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0: being behind the whole game against the Steamers in Rotorua, tying the game up at 31 all in the 69th minute. Only for Bay Plenty to snatch the win with 4 minutes to go, slotting and penalty making the final score 34-31. And Hawke's Bay rounded off Saturday, smashing the Tasman Marcos in Napier 50 points to 19. And then, as we've been talking about throughout the show, sadness. finally, on Sunday, we had the much-anticipated Ranfurly Shield Challenge of Otago versus Canterbury at Forsyth Bar. In a scrappy, hard-fought, low-scoring game, Canterbury secured the win 19-15 and raised the shield for the 18th time, which is the most in history. Otago continued to go for lineouts even from penalties, and they simply weren't working, finishing the game with a 71% success rate. As my mate Bones, who was at the game with the Green Island Junior Club, up the GI Juniors, up the Onions, my old club, said, in a game like this, you should be taking shots at goal, and I totally agree. It was a close game, and if they'd been taking shots at penalty goals, then they might have got away with it. And then finally, round two couldn't have ended any better with a comeback for the ages. Manawatu stole a victory in the 83rd minute, grabbing a try in the corner to break the Southland Stags' hearts 36-35 in Palmy North. And that was the last game for round two of your Hilux NPC. And it is, wow, the competition is great.
1: One really point going in it. Off. That is hot. Hot battle. Battle for the ages, isn't it? It's going to be a great, great competition. Your mate Bones definitely sounds like a great name for a Dunedin night. Bones.
0: Bones Jones. That's his name.
1: That is, I love it. The creativity on that one is insane. Bones Jones, shout out to you. And stay tuned because next up we will be talking to Ethan de Groot, chewing the fat about hunting, and we kind of left rugby off the list actually. It was definitely hunting, farming, all that kind of chat. Great chat though. And then after that we will also be talking about the Next Generation Global Sheep Producer Forum with Grace Pettit. So stay tuned.
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0: get people maybe riled up at? A warthog? Isn't that what they're called over there?
1: A warthog.
2: Yeah, a pomba.
0: Yeah.
2: He would have worries.
0: No worries. Oh, that'd be great fun because they have such good game animal parks over there.
2: They do, yeah. No, I've been looking into it, so hopefully maybe a day off I can try and sneak out there or something.
0: Hey, I think that is probably all we have time for. Thank you so much for your time. We really appreciate it, and all the best for the tour over there. We will be watching, and I hope you get that hunt, and I'll also be watching for that.
2: Cool, thank you very much. Good interview. Cheers.
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0: always something in front of you to move towards and learn from. So that's our life as professional athletes. You know, Mela's off in the over in the Commonwealth Games winning gold, and I'm on the other hand not making a team. So that's part of our life, is the highs and lows. But you learn at a very young age to be able to deal with those things, and hopefully you have a great support network around you. So, well, I'll be completely honest, I love playing for Wellington, a team that I love, and a bunch of boys and coaches that I really appreciate. It's something that I'm grateful for.
1: We Wellingtonians reciprocate those feelings. I'm not sure we're going to see a lot of this in the weeks to come. Maya, from the athlete's perspective, right, you're playing wing attack this week. That's not your average week to prepare for that. It's quite a challenge, isn't it?
2: No, it's a massive challenge. And don't get me wrong, we might think if I'm a goal shoot, everyone thinks that I could be the most amazing centre in the world. That's not the reality of it. And vice versa, a mid-quarter isn't necessarily going to be your greatest shooter. But a lot of admiration, and obviously you can hear he's really tried hard to put in all his effort and study the game from a different lens. So, yeah, big ups to him. It's not easy cross going into a whole nother realm.
1: Yeah, well said. All right, the press are done. 16 minutes after 1 o'clock. Thank you, Jacob. Thank you, Maya. After the break, Finn James joins us, of course, our basketball guru, as the Wellington Saints fall painfully short of a 14th title. Well done to the Southland Sharks. Yeah, I said it. Back after this to talk the NBL final.
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0: Southland as well. But I think just what Southland were able to do, considering last season, like obviously coming up short in the Capital rematch down in Southland, bloody sold out season, because you'd say a lot of these players won't be returning. Coach Yim completed his checklist, he's not coming back. But just a great game, great way to wrap up the season, I guess, Daniel.
1: Yeah, Coach Yim, he's a character, shall we say. Yeah. The jerseys, the running around aimlessly looking for someone to hug.
0: Yes.
1: Great performance. And Jill Bolger, who's been just an institution for basketball down those parts. What a way for her to go out.
0: Yeah, definitely. A long career down there in Southland, and obviously her name's in the rafters already, so she's had a massive impact on basketball in Southland and Invercargill region. So really good to see them lift another banner since 2018. She's left an integral piece, a few footprints on that Southland.

0: Sportsbetting.co.nz.
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3: It is 9 minutes away from 2 o'clock. Let's get to some of your text messages. They are backing up. Ada McLaughlin, dear friend, regular contributor to the program, and the Monday mop-up has texted, "My, you appreciate this. I've always said Myra is a very wise person." It's obviously some Hawke's Bay propaganda going on there.
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3: No. Your love for Hawke's Bay, Aidan, being from that region. Any chance of some pre-season NBA talk? Yes, on Hoops with Huckleberry on the Saturday Sesh, for sure. We'll do that, no doubt. Now that I'm interested in the NBA again, because the Bulls drafted a dream. Afternoon, Daniel. Rico DeCenter, love to see

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10: The Monday Mop-Up Panel.
11: All right, let's do our best to cover off most of, not all of them, all of the big stories. It was chock-a-block this past weekend. Let's dial in our two fine sporting minds. Lovely to have him back on the program from One News, long-time sports scribe. Very, very knowledgeable in the realm of boxing and rugby, amongst many other things. It's Patrick McKendry. Pat, how you doing?
12: Daniel, I'm well, thanks, and thank you for that very enthusiastic welcome.
11: Well, yeah, you know me. I've always been a good salesman, mate. I'll let your work speak for itself. We haven't touched on the David Nika fight. I wanted you to do that for us. You've covered the fight game for a long time. Sounds like it was a bit of a slog for him in the early stages.
12: Yeah, I was there virtually ringside, and I had his opponent Floyd Masson winning four of the first six rounds. It just seemed to take David a long time to work out Floyd, who's a southpaw, and you know, we've seen in the past how the last time David fought a southpaw against was Jai Apatia, and that did not end very well for him at all. Although Jai's a very, very much a different sort of a fighter to Floyd, who was pretty game, and he came forward and created a few issues for David. But I think, to be fair to the Kiwi, he certainly had the better of the second half of the fight, and so won on points, unanimous decision, and onwards and upwards for him, potentially a world title fight in December.
11: I've always had a soft spot for a short southpaw, so they can be sort of uncomfortable to get in range. So what did he do to sort of, he probably took the last five rounds, or it was the last six rounds from round seven onwards. It looked like pretty much a one-way sort of traffic. The late stoppage didn't come, which I'm sure a lot of people were hoping for. But what changed that

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5: 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I have delayed. I've made him wait through three ad breaks just to see if he's got the stamina and discipline to hold on. Of course he has. Hello, Joey. Be gentle, Joey. I've had a... Yeah, I've had a

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7: Thank you very much for your company this afternoon, particularly those who have been brave enough to call and those who have sent in text messages too. Ken, one last word. As Artie said, Rico is the boss. Tell you what, I'm not going to stomach it when he signs for the Blues. When he signs for the Blues, it's not going to go down well, mate. Jacob, that's not going to go down well.
8: Well,
9: can we comment on how Ken has done the three as the Rico, like as the E? That's very,
8: very modern of you, Ken.
9: Yeah, very modern.
7: Very contemporary.
9: Sorry, Jacob.
7: Very up. Okay, I like that.
8: All I was going to say well is done. Teams like Artie to the Blues, it might be happening.
7: Oh, I think it is happening. Struggle to get in the Canes, wouldn't they?
8: Is that why he's gone? Yeah, Hoskins has left.
7: Forward.
8: Hoskins is left, Dolden's left.
7: He's like, oh, he knows it's the easy way out.
8: Coward's way out, the Blues.
7: Yeah, he's like, it's the only way to regular minutes in Super Rugby is I have to leave again. It will probably be a monetary decision. It's a bigger marker, right? Here's the thing, like, Wanda Pacifica still paid him quite well. Like, people seem to think he did it for pennies on the dollar. You'd have to pay, Hardy. Yeah, big deal, right? But that's going to hurt. That's going to hurt that one, Jacob. Hey, thank you, Maya. Hopefully this is not a one-off. Have a great day, everyone. Bye-bye.
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0: Who won the Liam Meeson fight?
1: Liam Meeson.
2: Yeah, Liam.
0: And what happened in the Rene Granger fight?
1: Manu Bartolo.
2: TKO.
0: Cool. Was there a big crowd there?
1: Yeah, no, it looked like a decent...
2: Yeah, it looked right.
1: Yeah.
0: Okay. And how was the old Nick? How did he go? Talk me through it.
1: Oh, I'm no boxing expert, Kyle.
0: Oh, you sound like it.
1: How do I sound like it?
0: Oh, just your observations. Well, I was the one who told you. Pre-bout and post-bout.
1: Apparently, you did watch it.
0: Me?
1: Yeah. You just can't remember it.
0: No, I did not watch it.
1: It was a big old session, wasn't it, Kyle?
0: I did not watch it at all. I engaged in a lot of community sport on the weekend, which is wonderful, Finballs. Down the netball courts, the footy field. Footy fields again yesterday for 3.5 hours. God, it's excellent. Really enjoyed it.
1: But that's what you do, though, isn't it? Because at 8:39 p.m. on Saturday, got a message into a group chat that I'm in with you and your wife, and you were clearly 10 to a dozen under the belt.
0: Yeah,
1: and you said, I'm doing all I can to make the country happy. I sorted golf through my contacts with South Africa for the All Blacks ahead of their massive tour. Getting the Warriors coaches in the right headspace for a finals push. Had lunch with an MP yesterday to sort multiple issues across the country. Seriously, what more can a man do for the people of New Zealand?
0: Yeah, well, if you break it down like that.
1: Yeah.
0: It was a big week and an important week then last week, wasn't it?
1: Yeah.
0: Just to help. I'm there to help, Lash. Boys are in the Republic, they need help. Observations needed at Warriors headquarters, and yet some social issues across the country which we needed to dive into Friday afternoon. Like, what other areas can I help in?
1: Well, you could hit a multi for the punters for a start.
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6: 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I mean, we're celebrating 50 years of the MPC. That was a little bit of an old school Shield slug.
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0: You look at defensively, one of the best teams in the competition. We all say it. We all grown up on it. Defense win matches. Probably the same thing in basketball, finballs. The consistency they have shown, like when you say they were poor for like that 6 week period, like it's hard to put on group one performances every single week in the National Rugby League. It's a brutal competition.
1: Yep.
0: Like the Panthers have lost five now. Anyway, we all say the Panthers are the best team. The Panthers have lost five games of footy. So when you so do we want a group one performance every single time they're out there playing? Like, it's a hard thing to do. But across the board, they've got a big forward pack who are tough. The halves have been brilliant all year. They got players on the edges and the wings who score tries. If there is a weakness, potentially in the centres, but geez, they're a good team and they just keep doing it for each other week in, week out. And they go up to, I don't know what we're going to get against the Broncos. They've got a team there who's given up, so they're going to pass the ball lots. This is going to be a wide open game, but they'll have to adapt to that. From what I've seen this year, it's the top 2 inches which is going to mean they're going to win or lose mentally. Can they handle the pressure of being in the playoffs and in that situation? Because skill-wise, they're 100% there.
1: A top two finish is going to be massive for them as well, and obviously big game on Thursday night and the ramifications of the NRL with the Panthers hosting the Roosters. That is going to be a monumental fixture. We do have to take a break, 23 and a bit away from 4 o'clock. Come back to get to your texts, chat to Paul Mawate as well, maybe find out what happened with the Round the Grounds at some point this hour too. Graham Lowe with us after 4, Millsy and Guy on Sport Nation. 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
7: 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The other played around at Augusta. It's Millsy and Guy on Sport Nation.
8: 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Money talk.
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10: 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We'll get to your texts shortly. But first of all, we have to bring in Paul Mawate. It's been a very, very long time since we've talked to you, my friend. Good to chat to you. And how did the weekend go for the TAB? Any punters celebrating big successes out of the weekend?
11: Let's look at the All Blacks, first of all, Guy, and their big game against the Saurers, the start of the tour, the greatest rivalry. And I can say that All Black punters, not exactly happy with the result. We're happy with the win, first of all, 100%. But I can tell you, I think the bookies opened the line at -28.5. And they started to take a whole heap of action on the All Blacks, -28.5. And they were forced to move to 30.5. And they moved to 31.5. And the money continued to come. So there was a whole heap of action on the All Blacks, anywhere from -28.5 to -31.5 against the Stormers. And unfortunately, they couldn't cover that spread. So not the best result for most punters on that game. However, those who backed a few try scorers were very, very happy indeed. And in terms of the NPC, where there was a whole heap of action, of course, the Ranfurly Shield changed hands, moving just a wee bit further north from Otago to Canterbury, and the punters knew it was going to happen. There's over 80% of the action was on Canterbury, who were around $1.65 to take the Shield off Otago, and those punters were very well rewarded. So in terms of the rugby union that was on over the weekend, All Black punters not as happy as a number of NPC punters who certainly jumped on the wrong on the right side of some of those bookies' lines when it came to the NPC.
10: Whilst we're on the rugby there, Paulie, what about, I just looked at the odds, All Blacks $1 as they take on a Ma'a Nonu Sharks, who are 15.
11: Jeepers creeper. Ma'a Nonu looks like he could slot into that All Black back line right now, and he wouldn't miss a beat. But fair dinkum, he is an absolute specimen. I don't know how he does it, but good on him. Yeah, as you say, he'll be on the bench for the Sharks, I believe. They're $15. The All Blacks $1. Now, the important one is the line. 35.5. Remember, the All Blacks struggled to cover that line against the Stormers on the weekend. The bookies have gone even further this time. 35.5. The All Blacks -35.5, which means they have to win by 36 points or more if you're going to take the All Blacks -35.5. That is a massive, massive line. I don't know. There's a whole heap of power plays that you can get stuck into as well. Here's one that's been fairly popular. Seti Finianganofo, Geordie Barrett or Ruben Love to be the first try scorer. It's paying $5 at the moment. That has

0: seen quite a bit of action. So, yeah, a whole heap. But three Hurricanes there to be first try scorer. Any one of those three that I just named at $5, already seeing a bit of money flow its way.
1: Can you take us to the rugby league and the futures market of the grand final winner of the NRL? We were just talking about who we think are the teams that can contend for the title. What does the TAB market say, and what movement have the Warriors had off the back of beating Penrith?
0: Yeah. Let's look at the top of the market first. And the Panthers are still the favourites to win the grand final, even though they lost two of their last four games. Of course, the latest one being that loss against the Warriors. They are $3.25 to win the grand final. Second favourite, the Roosters, who are on a tear at the moment. They're at $4. And now the Waz, who have won four of their last five. They're at $6.25. There's been a bit of a move. I think the bookies may have given up on trying to keep the Warriors safe, to be fair. There is a massive liability on the New Zealand Warriors to win the grand final. Look, I don't care about that myself, to be fair. I will be cheering long and loud for the Waz, and I hope I get to see them lift that trophy at the end of the season. 6.25 at the moment. The Cronulla Sharks, who were upset on Sunday, are still in the market at $9. And then the Dolphins, who have warmed up since we've gotten through that state of origin period, they are starting to look very, very dangerous. They're at $10. But by far and away, the worst result for us here at the TAB are the New Zealand Warriors at $6.25.
1: Good stuff. All right, mate. Thank you very much. We'll talk to you again on Wednesday. Paul Mawate there from the TAB. Watch and bet live on your favourite sports and racing at tab.co.nz. Please bet responsibly. R18. We'll take a quick break, come back, get to some of your texts, and Finn will also wrap around the grounds while we're here. Millsy and Guy on Sport Nation. Thanks to Kogan Mobile. 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
1: 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Sport Nation, good to have your company through until 6 o'clock. Millsy and Guy, let's get to some texts. Rory says Shag Hansen was with the Bulldogs, who I'm very dirty on after they absolutely bottled that game Friday night. Still seething. Anthony Razor must be a publicity stunt. Might be a bit easier to coach with no real scrums, rucks, or competition for the ball. And then Steels says Kidwell is coaching rugby. He's another name to add to that list of people that you're talking about.
15: And he's rated very, very highly from reports. Very highly.
1: It's not Metcalf's kicking length for me, but his height, says Grant. I think Charnes is the better option at fullback. He does the hard yards back there, probably a bigger body than Tane, and maybe taller and safer under the high ball. Tane can be dangerous in broken play and around tiring forwards, but Charnes hasn't put a foot wrong since he's been back in the run-on side. And I agree with Guy, Metcalf gets a bit more distance and hang time with his kicks. All this talk about the players Panthers were missing, but let's not forget the right edge Warriors destroyed were no mugs. Liam Martin, Cleary, Alamotti and To'o. Which is a good point. Millsy, 100% agree with you on the NRL. It's wide open. I think all those top five teams are a chance, and all at some stage during their games on the weekend showed some vulnerability. I was at Suncorp on the weekend. This is a banana skin game for the Wires if the Broncos decide to play for 80, and they'll be, I can't imagine what it would have been like inside those sheds at Broncos HQ after they gave up that lead.
16: Unbelievable. Unbelievable. What does give them comfort, I think, it's almost his second home up there at Brisbane.
1: The Warriors?
16: Yeah. Very much so.
1: They've already been there this year and won and beaten the Broncos.
16: Very comfortable going up there. They train at Ballymore, I think. So, they've obviously got good big support up in the Queensland state as well.
1: They are risking nose surgery in attempt to have him back. He's cooked and will play under pain management. He's broken at best. And one more for now, anyway, on the Warriors. The Warriors looked like the Bulldogs when they played the Warriors. Quick line speed, 2 to 3 players in the tackle, slowing it down the ruck ball, allowing the defensive line to regroup and doing this consistently for 80 minutes,
16: well, that's
1: says Andy.
16: Yeah, that's intent.
1: Yep.
16: Intent.
1: Is intent.
16: Intent in the one percenters.
1: In terms of the rugby, I think what also people forget is that a lot of the players hadn't played for a while. Barrett, just as an example, hasn't played since Super Rugby Semi. I thought it was a good hit out first up. Also, I'd like to see the video again of where Proctor got injured. Noticed it didn't get replayed a lot. Cheers, Matt. Someone else has texted in about that as well.
17: Yeah, I know that internally they were pretty filthy with the clean out on Billy.
1: We're going to get a lot of that.
17: I think it's good that all this stuff is rearing its ugly head now. And
16: you want it now, Lash?
17: Uncle Dave can address it head on with the referees' bosses.
1: Meetings.
17: Yeah.
16: So who's going to replace Billy Boy?
17: Well, I don't know. I'd say they'll probably be wise to wait until after the Sharks game to see if they need anyone else to jump on the plane with whoever's going over to replace. So.
16: Well, Matt is there.
17: Dead right.
1: Can't wait to see you boys defend your buddy Bowden. It was Razor's fault, then it was

0: Cottle's fault over the last 2 years. Was it Rennie's fault on Saturday? No. 0-5 in the year, botched kickoff, terrible in play kicking, three-man overlap, so he decides to grubber, backline clunky. I love what he's done for the ABs, but the Bowden Barrett fan club needs to take the blinkers off.
1: Nah, look, I think he'd be disappointed. He did some good things and some average things too, much like plenty of blokes, but can't say that him nor others kicked the door down. But I mean, that texter did say that Damien McKenzie was, he said a little bit earlier, was the most injury prone All Black, and the bloke's about to play his 32nd straight test match. So you kind of have to. I'm sorry, you know. But I appreciate the text. Yeah, there was some guys. I thought that was the theme of the day almost. Everyone just about had good moments and then some really, really poor moments too.
0: Yep.
1: So.
0: Look, I think they've got their first choice 23.
1: Yeah,
0: well, first choice 15 at least.
1: Yeah,
0: we
1: 15,
0: know that.
1: Yeah, that's.
0: Afternoon, boys, greatest rivalry tour. Yes, I am here for it. We are starting to cook, and when we're done, it'll be Springbok meat on the barbie for everyone. South Africans are done, says Daniel on 8833. Get them on the braai, Daniel, not just on the barbecue. Chuck them on the braai. That's what we want to see over the next few weeks. Sir Graham Lowe coming up with us very, very shortly after 4 o'clock. He is going to chat this interesting story around Scott Razor Robertson. Millsy and I caught up with him a little bit earlier on today, so we'll play that for you after 4 o'clock. Kattery and Penthouse as well. Text those nominations through to 8833. After 5, Frank Bunce is with us, All Blacks great. Chat that first game of the tour and what's coming up. And we'll also chat to Dallas McLeod as well, see if the celebrations have stopped for Canterbury yet after claiming the shield over Otago. Millsy and Guy, thanks to Kogan Mobile. Back shortly.
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0: 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One bloke took 240 ODI wickets. The other played around at Augusta. It's Millsy and Guy on Sport Nation.
13: After 4, we'll get into the Cattery very, very shortly, and then following that, the Penthouse. Off the back of Sir Graham Lowe, Doug asks, if the Orcas make the NRL, who would you want to see them play first up in Christchurch? It's got to be the Warriors, doesn't it?
2: It has to be. Yeah, or would they save that one? I don't know.
13: I think you just go hiss and a roar.
2: Because the first game, you're probably going to get a big crowd anyway.

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7: Seventeen away from five, Millsy and Guy on Sport Nation. 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
8: We'll celebrate people at the Fox Hotel and get them in the penthouse first and foremost, then get to the text machine. Fimbles, what do you got, mate? I better tell you who's actually checking out. Maya Wilson's checking out on behalf of you, Fimbles. Keanu Simpson from Sacred Hearts checking out on behalf of you, Kyle Mills. Delta Goodrum on behalf of you, Guy Havelt. And then Bryn Hall on behalf of myself. What do you got for us, Finn?
9: Just nice and easy one, boys. I think the Warriors deserve to be in there for a week after beating the top of the table. I think that's a no-brainer, and they can put up their feet and get ready for a game against the Broncos on Saturday night. Pretty simple.
10: We're a bit aligned today on day one of this test match,
9: are we?
10: But I'll sort of dive into it in another way. I want to put sport teams with intent and attitude. When you have intent and attitude and skill execution, you can go a long way in sport. Doesn't matter what the sport is. And what I saw from the Warriors on Friday evening, my old mate Fimbles, was intent. And when teams bring in intent with attitude and skill execution, wowee. So There you go, Lash.

0: the Turbos. They can go on there. It's always a great clash, Turbos versus the Staggies. Mm. Battle of the Battlers. And the green and white come out on top.
1: Very good. Wilson House into the penthouse. Someone says, for winning the Junior Drivers Champ, hard-working, polite guy who deserves all the success he gets. Thank you for that, and completely agree with you. And Matt earlier said, penthouse nomination, I think we need a song for the penthouse, and my nomination is The Lady in Red, because my God, that saved me a lot of hassle when I was in Brisbane with my lovely lady last week. Dead set was in the dog box after a few too many lemonades and a long round of 18. But nothing, a good dinner, and going back to the hotel, opening a bottle of red with The Lady in Red playing. Thanks, KD Mills, from Matt.
2: Can take you a long way, The Lady in Red from the Bulls.
3: I might need to take some pointers from that, to be honest.
1: That is outstanding.
0: Are you still in the doghouse, Millsy?
2: Before.
0: Well, Princess Diana said you were firmly in there based on your behaviour on Saturday night.
2: What was wrong with my behaviour on Saturday night?
0: Just thinking that you were part of the Warriors staff after copious amounts of beers.
2: It's just, you know, lash leadership's not for everyone.
0: Yeah.
2: And you need to point out realignment.
0: Can I get an honesty call?
2: Go on.
0: So when you're having beers with, you know, Andrew Webster and Stacey Jones and the Warriors coaching staff on Saturday, and you're telling us that you're giving them all sorts of feedback and opinion, do you honestly believe they take it seriously?
2: Probably when I'm talking about game strat and strike patterns, sequences, shape. Yeah, I do.
0: Oh, no. Well, if that's the case, then put a line through them to win the comp.
2: And I'll go deep, boys. All I'm going to say is, mate, you just work it out. Just wait.
1: 12 away from 5. We'll come back to a few of your texts next. 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
6: 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I mean, we're celebrating 50 years of the MPC. 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
4: 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One bloke took 240 ODI wickets. The other played around at Augusta. It's Millsy and Guy on Sport Nation.
5: 7 and a bit away from 5 o'clock. Absolutely agree with the little master, agree with Lashes and the taking the piss at scrum time, but nothing made my blood boil more than hearing O'Keefe saying Canterbury have caused this when clearly it was his fault. Stoyne Jr. on 8833. And if there's one man we can all agree with on this show, it's Stoyne Jr.
6: Well, they've caused, no, O'Keefe was implying they caused it obviously by the yellow card. Not obviously Brody McAllister's.
5: Why did the ref not have to have an HIA as well as Brody McAllister? He hit the ground, says Ash. If Canterbury weren't notoriously offside guy week in, week out at both NPC and super level, there wouldn't have been a yellow card.

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0: so far. So that's the reality of a tour there.
1: Hard.
0: It's a tough place.
1: Yeah. That's why I think maybe after the first test, when they've had, what, like sort of 4 weeks on the ground, you might have to come over.
0: I'm more than happy to do that. Yeah. But the boys have been there, what, 8-9 days? Two returning home already?
1: A bit longer than that.
0: Ten days?
1: Nah, it'd be at least 2 weeks now.
0: 2 weeks?
1: Well, the first game was on... Yeah, they would have...
0: Yeah, maybe. But 2 weeks, one game, two boys come home. It's tough. I know there's a training incident, but that's just that intensity you've got to bring to training and push the body. You see?
1: Oh, I do see, Kyle.
0: I can't wait for you to get there, because whether you add input or not, in my world, you do.
1: Yeah.
0: And that makes me feel good.
1: Real sense of calmness come over the group, you think?
0: And what I'm really looking forward to with your presence in the Republic is just the one-on-one conversations you're going to be having with the boys.
2: Dave will just see an instantaneous change in how they're going about things.
0: Renz will look over and no bullshit Barnsley, and I go, oh, that's Lashes talking to Geordie. That's a good thing.
2: We're okay for the first test.
0: Let's not interrupt that conversation. And that gives me comfort.
1: Yeah. Jeez, you talk some shit out.
2: Well, it's after 5:15, so of course he does. Speaking of, it's about to go 20 past 5. Millsy, a guy on Sport Nation. 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

0: game three anyway, or be ready after game three.
1: Well, except no for need. Perhaps this idea. Forget about Moonga. Are they allowed to send a former international cricketer slash part-time NRL advisor over as an injury replacement?
0: I'm really busy at the minute, but I'm happy at any time throughout the night, jump on a Teams call, whatever it needs, a bit of a FaceTime action, just to get the boys up.
1: Anyway, tomorrow on Breakfast, former All Blacks head of conditioning Nick Gill on the pressures of touring, as well as the latest on his new gig with the Baltimore Ravens. They're also talking the NPC with Magpies head coach Brock James and Manawatu gun Reece McDonald, and find out more about the Warriors' new haka with the man who helped put it together with the players, Joe Pehema. So all that to come tomorrow on Breakfast. It is 26 away from 6, breaking, and then we're playing Guess Who, are we?
2: Okay. That we are, Little Master. Very intrigued to see if you guys get these five personnel and Guess Who. So we'll do that after the break, eh?
1: Okay, very good. Millsy and Guy, thanks to Kogan Mobile.
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2: Seven away from six. We've just had the second to last person thrown at us, and in that ads break, do you want to just throw us the stats again?
3: Yeah, two times tennis Grand Slam winner, also won a Grand Slam doubles title at the US Open, won Wimbledon. Was engaged also to a former world number one, whilst he was world number one in the world. And Millsy, it was a great shout from you on the air break. Who is it?
2: Leighton Hewitt,
3: well done.
2: Kim Clijsters.
3: Yes, well, he was engaged to. Rightio.
2: We've got a clue, Millsy.
3: Last guess who? 8,181 test runs. And an average of 47, 23 centuries. And he played for 16 different teams.
2: Well, we might as well just use our clue. Clue, yeah. Please.
3: Okay, clue. Also has best bowling figures of 3 for 52.
2: 8,000-odd runs, 16 teams. 3 for what? 52.
4: I just don't like these cricket ones.
3: Says the former cricketer.
4: How many test centuries?
3: 23. A lot of test centuries, that guy.
4: That's a lot. So I was thinking Mahela, but they may be up around the 30 mark, those boys.
2: What was the average?
3: 47.
4: It's a good career. The 16 teams.
2: What would, how many runs? 8,000 and something?
3: 8,181. Just bearing in mind, you do have just over a minute.
2: How many centuries did Ross Taylor get?
3: What, not got that 23, many, I don't think, did he?
4: He wouldn't have got 2,300.
2: He wouldn't have taken 3 wickets when he bowled.
4: He equaled Martin Crowe's. Three wickets, no, I don't think.
3: Okay.
4: It's a lot of centuries. This could be anyone. Like, this could be anyone.
3: Well, it can't be anyone.
4: That's like in world cricket.
3: Yeah, not many blokes have scored 23 centuries and 8,000 runs. You're frustrated.
2: I was going to throw out a name like, how many runs would Herschel Gibbs have scored? Would he have scored enough centuries?
4: Nah.
2: Would he have bowled?
3: 30 seconds.
4: AB de Villiers.
3: AB de Villiers. He is South African. But he played for England. It was Kevin Peterson.
2: Okay. Fair enough.
3: Look at his face. He gets so dark.
4: Good game, Lash.
2: Yeah, good game, good show. We'll see you tomorrow. Thanks everyone for tuning in. 3 till 6, breakfast from 6, of course, tomorrow morning.
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0: What is your contract status for yourself?
1: Mate, I'm up at the end of next year with the Knights, so I've still got another year here.
0: Okay.
2: And Laurie brought him into camp. So
0: yes.
2: You spent a bit of time in the Blues, Croaks. How was that?
1: Yeah, it was good. It was awesome, Sugar. I got to spend sort of 3 days in there on the first, game one camp. So we spent awesome. A couple of days in the Central Coast. Yeah, it was really good. It was a real nice reward. It was on our bye week. I went in there with Tommy Hazelton, Joash Papali'i, and Blaze Talangi.
0: Oh yeah.
1: It was really good. A lot of the fellas there I'd never really met before. So obviously versed them over the last few years, but they were really stand up fellas. They were really good to me and made me feel welcome in the camp. It was good to be in there for a couple of days, and sort of once you leave, all you want to do is get back in there. So I'll be doing my best to get there eventually.
0: Craig's got a text coming through here. No name. That's just a number here saying, who is still on the nudie run at the Knights this season? And I have to ask you this, is it still a thing? If you don't score, do you have to do you have to get naked?
1: Oh, yeah, it's still a thing, Flash. Yeah, we still get that on.
0: Yeah.
1: Off the top of my head, Cody Hopwood.
0: Oh, yes.
1: Young fella. Tommy Cairns actually on a career nudie run.
0: Oh, wow.
1: And so is Pasami Solo, and he's about 70 games in.
2: Can we?
0: Oh,
2: so Tommy Cairns, right?
1: Yes.
2: When he scores, can he get the deep up?
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12: Good thing we're going to get into the weekend's headline. All thanks to Cobram Estate, Australia's most awarded extra virgin olive oil, grain harvested and first cold pressed in northern Victoria. And you can get involved in the show. Just call the View Jobs Open line 1300 01 1170 or the text line 0457 736 736, and it is great to have you with us. Well, Tootsie, the NRL, what do you make of this? They're about to launch Global Round in 2028 as an international growth plan has been revealed.
13: Yeah, well, I love it. I wish I was a part of the playing roster still to get a run over there. Imagine going over to Hong Kong or Japan or somewhere and playing some footy.
12: Have you been over to those places?
13: I haven't.

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9: Oh, now we are about to shine a light for Narva Lighting, delivering confidence where the work and adventure takes you. And we're into our player or team performance of the week. Well, my player and team performance, all Warriors. It's Luke Metcalf and the New Zealand Warriors. They came out absolutely firing. Maybe they should do that haka every week. Pretty impressive.
10: It was very impressive.
9: And I like the way the Aussies or the non-Polynesian guys stood at the back.
10: Yeah.
9: Pretty impressive.
10: No,
9: Indigenous round, obviously. So.
10: Yeah, yeah. I wish I'd seen it before. I wish I'd seen it. I would have changed my team. Had me going. I went, "Oh, no one's beaten this one tonight." They were
9: flying around like madmen.
10: Yeah.
9: I must say, like they were not getting beaten.
10: I'd love to see them finish

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8: 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And some big news for SEN. SEN is the home of Rugby League, and now it's the home of the Rugby League World Cup. SEN will have live coverage of the Rugby League World Cup, including every Kangaroo and Kiwis match and the final series. All the action live on SEN and the SEN app from October 15. That is great news. Does that mean we've got to do more work?
9: Mate, you're day one back from a week off.
8: I know, I'm struggling.
9: We'll be right.
8: No, I'm good.
9: 18, mate.
8: I would love to be involved in that.
9: Yeah, it would be cool.
8: Get me involved. Just tell me where you need me to be. I'll be there. Hey, fellas, so, Rat, you want another NRL team in Queensland full of Kiwis? You know that there are still a heap of Kiwis in New Zealand that will make up a second team. Thanks, Redback. It's not that New Zealand doesn't have enough players to...

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0: wall. 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
1: Yeah, because they're going to... They weren't going to catch the ball. They're looking at the ball, though, just to, in case it gets dropped.
0: I know it's a stupid rule, but it's the rule.
1: Where are they meant to go? Just disappear?
0: Stand still.
1: Not move?
0: Don't make a wall.
1: Not allowed. Not allowed to do that.
0: No, you're not.
1: That's a joke. Absolute joke.
0: You're not allowed. I agree.
1: Absolute joke.
0: I agree, but you're not allowed to do
1: Grow
0: it.
1: Grow up, NRL bunker.

0: Like, what? And there was a big, I use the word fracas between him and Ricky.
1: There's been a few. There's been like, dozens. Well,
0: and he didn't play for a while. Yeah. And it's like they kissed and made up. Now is this like the death knell?
1: I think it could be.
0: Yeah, right.
1: Well, there's been a few.
0: Well, there was a storm this year.
1: Yeah.
0: And he got, you know, like, there's been a few moments.
1: There's been a couple
0: where
1: of moments.
0: Let himself
1: over a long
0: down a
1: period
0: bit.
1: Of, there has over a long period of time, to be honest. Look, he's a great kid. He really is. He's a good kid.
0: Oh, mate, he's tough.
1: He's tough. He's a good player. It's just the relationship. Like, it mends, then it goes, and it's just been ongoing. It's been ongoing for, mate, 4, 5, 6 years. Like, it's just back and forward, back and forward. I'm interested to see where. Well, Teamless Tuesday tomorrow is going to be very interesting. Very interesting.
0: I'm going to take a break, and I'll save the best to last. We're talking about the Sharks getting beaten by the Dragons after the break. So stick around.
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0: Sports Day, we're touching the rut. We're going to get around the grounds in a moment. We'll get around for the world of sport. But just before we do, the Sharkies versus the Dragons. This is probably the most disappointing performance of the Sharks this year, given the fact that they're sitting in fourth, can skip to outright fourth, can, you know, almost lock in a fourth spot with a win, gives them a bit of buffer space.

0: dressed up, and they're the ones that sacrifice all year for their partners to go away. The sponsors get to go along and rub shoulders with, you know, the players. The networks, you know, get to broadcast a great event.
1: And not to mention Alan Border.
0: Greatest captain. And they do it at a sausage sizzle.
1: Yeah, that's literally what, that's right. Any of his words were, we're doing, you know, Peter Landy's buying private jets and we're doing a sausage sizzle for the Alan Border medal. Like, it is ordinary, very ordinary. Well done to Travis Head, by the way. But
0: yeah, congratulations. Michael Brennan, he won the Wyndham Championship, 664 to win. Joaquin Neiman won LIV Golf. And the FedEx Cup starts this Thursday. And the young fella, Jackson Coven, who left Auburn in June, Auburn University, they won the national championship. He's played five events. He won at the 3M only in his third start. And he's hung on for the 70th spot. So he goes from college to the postseason in 2 months. Well done to him. It's going to be an exciting FedEx Cup. All right, we're going to take a break and come back, and we're going to get into
1: stuff you may have missed.
0: Yes.
2: 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We'll be back in a moment. 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

0: On the other side, he's his own fan.
1: He's an entrepreneur.
2: Yeah,
1: isn't he?
2: He's a thinker. I want to see some photos of this
0: stage. Hey, Rat, who are the Tigers equivalent to in the NFL? Robbie Butler. Probably Cleveland.
2: That could be a fun segment.
0: Browns? Are they the Browns?
2: Probably just, the Browns, yeah.
0: Yeah, just can't get it done and promise a lot.
2: They give too much money to the guys that don't deliver.
0: Yeah, that's right. Yeah, probably the Browns.
1: Well, let's do other comparisons. How about this?
0: Yeah. What about the Raiders? The Sharks.
1: They've won a premiership.
0: I'll tell you who the Bills are. The Bills are the Warriors. Been in grand finals, can get there. Big fan base. They love them. So passionate. Just haven't won a comp.
1: Mm.
0: Just never won a comp.
1: They've never won it, have they?
0: Yeah. No.
1: Raiders.
0: The Raiders. Your Raiders?
1: My Raiders.
0: Your Raiders.
1: Las Vegas Raiders.
0: Who would I compare them to? Yeah, well, the Raiders back in the day, they were a devastating team. They were a devastating team back in the day when they had Lyle Alzado and just some absolute animals through the 80s and they were winning championships and stuff. Exactly. I guess, the same. Since then, haven't fired a shot. Similar to you. All right, we're going to take a break. We're going to come back and we'll wrap up the show.
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9: 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Welcome to the First Serve. 1-300-736-736. That is always the number to dial. If you prefer to text, you can certainly do that. 0433-98-1116. If you want to speak in longer form on the show tonight, the first serve, sem@gmail.com. And you can email me through the week, which I love receiving. People go to great lengths to send their thoughts. Plenty going on in the world of tennis. Who's going to stand up and be fit? That is the million-dollar question right now. The best two in the world that we spoke about at the start of the year. Who's going to beat Alcaraz? Who's going to beat Sinner? In charge of the majors. And now, both really battling physically. And there's the bigger topic of the tennis season, the calendar, the Masters 1000 events going across 2 weeks. So there's a lot of talking points for Andrea Gaudenzi, the ATP chairman, to sort out, because you don't want the best players not playing. And if they didn't play the US Open, well, another opportunity like it, the French, for an Alexander Zverev, who took advantage of that for the next pack. Maybe it's Ben Shelton's time. We'll get to Ben in just a moment, who's defending his title in Canada this week. And, of course, from an Australian

to take on Coco Gauff in a quarterfinal. Also, Ekaterina Alexandrova, quite extraordinary her last week off the canvas in a few of her matches, knocking out the world number one, Aryna Sabalenka. We put up some fascinating numbers on our stats on our socials today about Aryna.

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0: I can't even think of his name now. He's played a bit on the Australian Pro Tour. Help me out. The only other man, Colin Sinclair, is the only other player I can think of who's come from the Northern Mariana Islands, but she went 77-20 last year. Won 5 ITF titles. She played in Australian Open qualifying, 24 years of age. Actually got through to the final round. She was pipped in that final round. Well, she's gone 33-18 this year. She's up to 140 now in the rankings, which is a great story from the Northern Mariana Islands, which technically is a US territory. A shout out, we put it on our socials today for Matthew Dellavedova. What a year he's having. And talk about having to grind and work hard. 26 years of age, he's finally inside 300. So the rankings will be updated with the 15Ks in the next day or so. He's up to about 289. He's already played, we're only in August, he's played 96 matches this year. He's gone 72-24. We've had Matty on the show. He's great to connect with. He's working hard. He's played just about every week this year. He won in China and got through a pretty tough week in the conditions over there for his 7th ITF title this year. So can he get closer towards the qualifying zone? I think there are about 9 qualifying wildcards given out to the Australians. So he'll definitely get a wild card at least into qualies. And Cruz Hewitt, who's going to be our topic of discussion coming up after the break. Following that great week in Washington, beating Marcos Giron, playing Alex de Minaur, that exposure he got at 500 level, jumping, what, about 200, 250 spots in the rankings. Well, he went back to play the ITF Tour, the 25K in the US, made the quarterfinals in the last week where he went out to the top seed. So they are the trophies that have been handed out right across the tour over the last week. 1-300-736-736, or you can text us on 0433 98 11 16. Now, I was with the Yonex team a little earlier today. Whether you're stepping on court for the first time or chasing championship points, they've got a racket to power your play. You can find yours at yonex.com. Stay tuned. They are launching a brand new racket. We'll tell you all about it in the next couple of weeks here on The First Serve. But after the break, we'll catch up with a man who got the absolute most out of his career, the former Australian pro, John Millman.
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9: 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We're all the way through to 10 o'clock tonight. Plenty to come on the program. Before I introduce John Millman, I just need to give some context around our discussion tonight and going back to last week's show. So on last week's show, I read out an email from Neil in Sydney. It was his letter to John responding to John's quote in a Fox Sports article titled Brink of Exploding, How Good is Cruz Hewitt and the Truth About Nepotism Claims Australians Must Accept. The quote, Cruz is by far the best talented junior boy, to which Neil replied, you're spot on. Right now, Cruz is by far the best junior on the boys' side from what I would broadly describe as the 2005 to 2009 birth years. But that wasn't always the case, and that is actually what I'd be interested in getting your thoughts on, as well as Tennis Australia's. What was it that Cruz had, or did, that the other players in his age group didn't? Now, we put our radio discussion around this on our social channels during the week, which got a lot of feedback, including engagement from John himself in the last week. Part of what John said, rather than subtly try to pull him, Cruz, down, whether that was the intention or not, some of the comments from this article are focusing their negativity in all the wrong directions. Now, Neil in Sydney did write back to the First Serve this week in a follow-up to John, and I forwarded this on to John today to have a bit of a read. The original post was not subtly directed at Cruz at all. The criticism, if you want to call it that, was directed at Tennis Australia. Put yourself back in the position of the people responsible for junior development at the time. Here you have a high-profile 14 to 15-year-old who at that point was arguably towards the lower end of the high-performance group, but who was clearly improving and over the next 2 to 3 years went on to develop to a level that ultimately surpassed the rest of that group. And yet, as I understand it, TA didn't look at what was happening around Cruz and ask, what is he being exposed to that these other players aren't? And can we provide some of that to them? And perhaps rather than simply continuing with the same approach, there needs to be a serious look at whether the people involved in such an important part of Australian tennis have the experience, respect and knowledge required to get the best out of the next generation. Maybe people like you, John, are exactly the sort of people Tennis Australia should bring into that process. So I wanted to get John on to have a further discussion tonight. A terrific career. He's made a seamless transition into tennis commentary, and he's also just become a dad. I should start with that, John. Congratulations on being a dad.

0: in 22. Just so efficient, used the line out drive very, very effectively, and just willed themselves to, what is it, a record 18th Grand 30 Shield tenure. It was just old school. I mean, we're celebrating 50 years of the MPC. That was a little bit of an old school Shield slug.
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12: 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We'll take some more calls out of at 9 o'clock. Just off the text from Peter. So based on John's thoughts, the National Academy is only to apply the finishing touches to a developed player. So why do TA take players on at 14? Well, if you actually look at the current intake, it has changed. I haven't got the list in front of me. I was sent it. It's down to about, I think, only, what, about a dozen athletes or less now. Most of those are pretty established, apart from Mustafa Eksik, the young boy who's switched his allegiance from Turkey to Australia. Going back to a list I had back in 2022, there were almost 30 names on that list as part of the National Academy. So it certainly has shrunk. We had Tim Jolly on the show a number of weeks ago in charge of the pathway and performance at Tennis Australia. And a lot of players more sort of staying state-based until they might be ready to progress to the National Academy. So, it's I mean, I just don't have enough time to go into every nuance of it all, but We'll continue to discuss it after 9 o'clock. I know there's a couple of

0: calls to come in on and a couple of texts I want to get to as well. 1-300-736-736 0433 98 11 16 to get involved.
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13: 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Tennis Victoria State Grade, round 12. Only got a couple of home and away rounds left. On the men's side, Kooyong defeating Grace Park, MCC defeating North Ringwood, Regent defeated Faulkner, Royal South Yarra defeated Beaumaris Lawn. MCC Glen Iris in front by 4 points over Regent. Very tight. The top four looks almost set. MCC, Regent, Royal South Yarra and Kooyong making up the top four. On the women's side, it was Kooyong defeating Heatherdale. Beaumaris defeated Royal South Yarra. Buckley Park defeated MCC Glen Iris Valley. And Grace Park, a beautiful club in Hawthorne, too good for Essendon. That's where my guest comes from tonight. I caught up with her earlier today, Olivia Ryan from Grace Park, who sit fourth on the women's ladder.
4: Thank you very much for having me.
13: Coming off a nice weekend with the win over

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11: 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We've had the PTT UTR up in Brisbane over the last week. Cale Nairn has got the winners for us. Cale.
12: Back giving you the wrap-up of our PTT that was held in Brisbane last week at the Queensland Tennis Centre, with a five-day format event running from August 3rd to August 7th with both a men's and a women's event. On both sides, it was a very strong field of players, with a lot of players coming back from college at the moment, and also the event at a great time after the 3 weeks of the ITF that was also held at the Queensland Tennis Centre. On the men's side, it was Omar Jasika versus young Aussie Hayden Jones, with Omar Jasika winning that one 7-5, 6-3. So we've seen Omar have a really good run. He's been playing a couple of these UTRs at the moment, getting some match confidence back and building up that level, trying a few things out, and I believe he's over to China shortly to go play some ITFs and try and build back up in the ranks. And Hayden Jones, it was his first time playing the UTR PTT, and he's a young 19-year-old Aussie playing the next ones coming up in Gold Coast. So just for him, just to get some great strong matches against some other Aussies and other strong players is what it's all about. And on the women's side, it was a great three-hour final with Ava Lopez, a young 17-year-old Aussie, against Violet Appisar, and it was 6-7, 7-5, 6-4 to Violet Appisar, winning that one. Like I said, it was an epic battle. Either player could have won that one, but kudos to both of them, and hopefully a lot of great tennis to come from both of those girls going forward. Next on our schedule is two Gold Coast events starting on the 17th of August. So it'll be great to see the players back on court, getting some more match practice. And again, these matches are live streamed and players can go back and watch them so they can keep building their game, keep going back, and coaching is allowed on the court. So same thing, we see coaches being there on the day, players being able to go back, watch their matches and keep building on their tennis, which

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12: Now they get advancing towards the goal line.
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12: They've got another advantage. Supersonic pop. First try to do it. And it goes to Supersonic pop.
14: We probably lacked a little bit of balance tonight at times. So when we were down to 13, we just went multi-phase in our own 22. But the thinking there is to try and chew the clock. And if we'd just given it back to them, we're going to have to defend with 13. So I thought the boys coped with that well. But there's probably times in the second half where there wasn't a lot on and we could have put some sort of contestable up and put the pressure back on them. So certainly when we kicked later in the game, we got rewards. So, a little bit more balance.

0: Good stuff is here. People may not like it. He was only going to get worse. He was rocked badly by a guy who had more boxing experience. Scoreline was 116-111.
1: On the fourth, they go to the left. Metcalf, inside ball to Fisher-Harris, who goes straight at the line and nearly gets through. It's the last tackle right underneath the post and five away. Healy gives it to Metcalf. Metcalf, Luke Metcalf, Luke Metcalf! Has sealed the deal for the Warriors!
2: It's a manic Monday, but it's a great one. 8th of August. It was lighter on the way to work this morning. I love that. 10th of August. Make it. It was still lighter on the way to work. Thank you.
3: It was first, 2 days later, you see.
2: 2 days later.
3: That's why, yeah.
2: Welcome, everyone. We're through the darkest days of winter. We're even further through the darkest days of winter than I thought, and that feels really good. Welcome into Sport Nation Mornings, TJ and Ricardo. You know what we're going to be talking about this morning. So much happened over the weekend. Still a bit of mopping up to do from Game 1. The All Black team being named for Game 2 of the tour. Billy Proctor on the way home, who replaces him. Springboks lose their captain. The Ranfurly Shield changes hands. We'll go through all that in the first hour of the show with our Monday morning panel. A memorable night at Go Media Stadium Friday, and the Warriors, well, they put the NRL on notice again, haven't they? A month before the playoffs, they took a chunk out of the Panthers' lead, took a chunk out of the Panthers. Brilliant performance. That and the rest of the NRL weekend action later on in the show. Southland Sharks stand up, NBL champions, ending the run of the Saints in the final, a gripping final in Invercargill. Casey Frank on that, the upcoming Breakers season, which isn't that far away, and also the passing of an American basketball legend. That's to come this morning. David Nika earns a shot at a world title on a star-studded night on the shore. The voice of boxing, the man you heard giving that great commentary, Mike Angove, joins us after 10 o'clock to talk about that. We'll have a chat about the undercard as well. Manu Vatuve, Liam Messam amongst the winners on the undercard. Plenty for you, too, to add your voice to as well. 8833. Any of the above catching your thoughts? We'd love to hear from you. Your thoughts on what happened Game 1. We can still talk about that. Looking ahead to Game 2, the changes that they've made, which we'll hear about in just a moment, your thoughts on whether a certain Canterbury number 10 should be on his way. The Warriors, dare we ask the question? It was a pretty compelling case, wasn't it? 8833. In the driving seat this morning, Brian and Matt, and in the studio with me, happy new week, Ricardo. How are you, mate?
3: Yeah, good, thank you, mate. Good, good. Big weekend of sport. What was your highlight of the weekend, TJ? What was your performance of the weekend, your highlight of the weekend?
2: Oh, boy, that's a tough one. I got to say, I was mightily impressed. I sat down Friday night. I had a game Thursday night, and by Friday I'd just about thawed out from that one. It was freezing at North Harbour Stadium. Sat down and watched the Warriors. And, yeah, sure, obviously had an All Black game on Saturday morning, saw a terrific performance. I called the game Saturday night where Hawke's Bay were fantastic Saturday. But I got to say, I think the Warriors, I just thought that was a really, not only was it a great performance, just everything about it, the stadium, that light show they

0: run. He did win the title in 24, and he lost the final to Alcaraz last year. But yeah, no, Sinner, I wonder if this puts a question mark over his US Open availability as well.
1: You'd hope not. You'd hope not. Yeah. Maybe it's just a precautionary thing. The other thing too, and Casey Frank's going to join us later on in the show, but the death of a legendary figure in American basketball.
0: Yeah, Don Nelson. He was a player with the Celtics, and he was a winning coach as well. I think in his entire coaching career, only had two losing seasons. And one of those losing seasons turned into a massive win for the Warriors because he was their coach.
1: The Golden State Warriors.
0: Golden State Warriors, yeah. It meant that the next season that they got the seventh draft pick, and he picked one Steph Curry as the draft pick. So,
1: and what number was he in the draft again? He was like seventh, yeah.
0: Yeah, yeah. So, but Donnie Nelson was a guy that there's a thing called Nelly Ball in basketball, which he developed. And it was, you know, traditionally you had the big centers and the big power forwards. Well, he went away from that and tried to play a faster game. So he was the guy that first started to play with 3-point guards and then two forwards and just try and pick the pace of the game up, which is obviously what then the Golden State Warriors under Steve Kerr took to another level.
1: Yeah, we'll talk about that later on when Casey Frank joins us. But at 11 minutes after 9, 8833, we'll get to your texts, I'm sure, at some point, but in a moment. Our Monday morning panel, we're going to go back, we'll talk about the All Blacks' first performance, their team for the second match of the tour, and of course round up the weekend's action in the NPC, a weekend that saw the Ranfurly Shield change hands. That's all coming up next on Sport Nation Mornings. It is 12 minutes after 9.
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0: Leo Gordon and the likes who we haven't seen before make their mark at this level?
1: It's what the competition is all about, and it still gives us the opportunities. And you know, Cully mentioned, where's Hunter Morrison going to play his Super Rugby? Because he's going to get picked up. Someone is going to want that young man in the Super Rugby squad for next year. And so that's the discussions that we get out of this wonderful competition. North Harbour have been really good. I thought they were very unlucky, maybe not to maybe even jag that one in week one against the Muckle. Absolutely ran riot in the opener on Thursday. But gee, but what's going on with Counties Manukau? I thought the way they finished the competition last year, I thought, okay, there seems to be a reasonably settled squad to me, TJ, and yet they've come out in the first two weeks and just look nothing like that team that really did scare three shades out of Canterbury in the quarterfinal last year, and I thought was definitely on an upward trajectory, but just haven't got out of the gates at all. Very perplexed by that.
0: Yeah, rock bottom of the table, minus points differential of 55, no points to show for it. Southland just above them with a couple of bonus points, but at the top of the table, Hawke's Bay and Waikato on 10, Canterbury on 9, North Harbour, Northland and Auckland on 7, Otago, Taranaki, Bay of Plenty on 6, then Manawatu, Tasman, and then Wellington, Southland at the bottom. Guys, fascinating to get your views on it. As I say, you've sparked a lot of text messages that we'll get to soon, but very grateful for your time on this Monday morning, Paul Cully and Nigel Yeldon. I hope both of you have a great week.
2: Thanks.
0: Okay, guys, it is coming up 9 minutes away from 10. Sport Nation mornings. We'll get to your texts in a moment.
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9: 5 minutes away from 10, Sport Nation. We'll get through some of these texts. Jim from Temuka wish Tamaiti Williams happy birthday and good luck with the rehab. Marshy from the Hawke's Bay. Morena boys, Fakatava still one of the top three halfbacks. Hawke's Bay, the Bay, the mighty Magpies. Yeah, they were good, weren't they? Guys say it's a downright disgrace. Savia should be there. He will, and I hope he plays a blinder in the first test. Presumably he'll be there for a week or so training. Richie will be on the plane. D-Mac moved to the outside, plays 15. Rico from the outside backs to the centres. That from Gary. Yeah, the way the Stormers game was reffed is a major reason I've been turned off rugby. Presumably you were watching the game, though. It must be an English thing because the French tests were awesome. Almost looked like the Englishman was looking for infringements as to opposed to letting the game go. Well, there's a bit of truth to that. Don't panic. Nonu was over there. Nigel makes a good point, according to this text. Had never thought of that, playing the SPR. We'll get to that in a moment.

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0: Neatham.
1: Yeah.
0: But I'm not so sure about that, Lash. Anyway.
1: And old Pillow Hands Nika just couldn't finish it, could he?
0: Pillow Hands. I didn't watch it. I was supposed to. Who won the Liam Messam fight?
1: Liam Messam.
2: Yeah, Liam.
0: And what happened in the Rene Granger fight?
1: Manu Vatuvei.
2: Okay. TKO.
0: Cool. Was there a big crowd there?
1: Yeah, no, it looked like a decent.
2: It looked right.
1: Yeah.
0: Okay. And how was the old Nika? How did he go? Talk me through it.
1: Oh, I'm no boxing expert, Kyle.
0: Oh, you sound like it.
1: How do I sound like it?
0: Well, just your observations. Well, I was pre-bout and post-bout.
1: Apparently, you did watch it.
0: Me?
1: Yeah. You just can't remember it.
0: No,
1: it was a big old session, wasn't it, Kyle?
0: I did not watch it at all. I engaged in a lot of community sport on the weekend, which is wonderful, Finballs. Down the netball courts, the footy field. Footy fields again yesterday for 3.5 hours. Oh, it's excellent. Really enjoyed it.
1: But that's what you do, though, isn't it? Because at 8:39 p.m. on Saturday, got a message into a group chat that I'm in with you and your wife, and you were clearly 10 to a dozen under the belt.
0: Yeah.
1: And you said, I'm doing all I can to make the country happy. I sorted golf through my contacts with South Africa for the All Blacks ahead of their massive tour. Getting the Warriors coaches in the right headspace for a finals push. Had lunch with an MP yesterday to sort multiple issues across the country. Seriously, what more can a man do for the people of New Zealand?
0: Yeah, well, if you break it down like that.
1: Yeah.
0: It was a big week and an important week then last week, wasn't it?
1: Yeah.
0: Just to help. I'm here to help, Lash. Boys are in the Republic, they need help. Observations needed at Warriors headquarters, and yet some social issues across the country which we needed to dive into Friday afternoon. But what other areas can I help in?
1: Well, you could hit a multi for the punters for a start.
3: You did walk right into that. So
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0: OB now, is that hurts them massively.
1: So they've announced today, I don't know if you've caught up with it, that he's not out for the year.
0: Oh, he's not?
1: No.
0: Oh, okay.
1: They expect him to be back.
0: Okay.
1: Pardon?
0: Is it Peck?
1: Peck, yeah. But it mustn't be torn off the bone.
0: Ah, okay. Because I have thought if he's not playing for the Panthers, that hurts them massively. I think the Warriors got a right real chance to go super deep in this competition. If you look at that, five teams can win it. Dolphins, are they still fifth? I think they're still fifth. Mm-hmm. Sharks, they had a wee blip in the radar yesterday, is that right?
1: Yep.
0: Yeah, but I still think they're a very good team. Roosters are the one.
1: Mm-hmm.
0: That's a very good football team. But so I also believe the Warriors are the one because their stats say so. You look at defensively, one of the best teams in the competition. We all say it. We all grown up on it. Defense win matches. Probably the same thing in basketball, finballs. The consistency they have shown, like when you say they were poor for like that 6-week period, like it's hard to put on Group 1 performances every single week in the National Rugby League. Mm. It's mm-hmm. a brutal competition.
1: Yep.
0: Like the Panthers have lost 5 now. And we all say the Panthers are the best team. The Panthers have lost 5 games of footy. So do we want a Group 1 performance every single time they're out there playing? Like, it's a hard thing to do. But across the board, they've got a big forward pack who are tough. The halves have been brilliant all year. They got players on the edges and the wings who score tries. If there is a weakness, potentially in the centres, but geez, they're a good team and they just keep doing it for each other week in, week out. And they go up to, I don't know what we're going to get against the Broncos. They've got a team there who's given up, so they're going to pass the ball lots. It's going to be a wide open game, but they'll have to adapt to that. From what I've seen this year, it's the top 2 inches, which is going to mean they're going to win or lose mentally. Can they handle the pressure of being in the playoffs and in that situation? Because skill-wise, they're 100% there.
2: A top 2 finish is going to be massive for them as well, and obviously big game on Thursday night and the ramifications of the NRL with the Panthers hosting the Roosters. That is going to be a monumental fixture.
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1: Can do, little master. Cattery for the week. Let's get a reminder of who's still in there. Yeah, the Cattery, the weekend milk drinkers, the poor performers, the people or things we don't necessarily like. Captain Chloe Swarbrick.
16: She'll get a notification now. Hello to you, Chloe.
1: Hello. Happy Monday to you, Chloe Swarbrick. Hopefully it's all good down there in solitary confinement in the Cattery. Double standards remain in there. Hungy stays in there.
17: Why?
1: Because
16: this is ridiculous.
17: Why? It's enough.
1: No, it's
17: How
1: not.
17: How does it come out?
1: Until I have, till such time I have a better one.
17: You're that stubborn, you won't branch out and try another one.
1: The old regime.
16: Well, I think that's got to come out now. Because
17: why is it the old regime coaching the Southern Orcas?
1: Yeah, so the old regime. Yeah, okay, we can bring that out.
17: Bring him out.
1: Hamish Kerr. Well, I put him in, and he can stay in there. Because I see he's just announced an Olympic showdown, the champion showdown versus other Olympic champion Gianmarco Tamberi in Poland in a couple of weeks. So have you been getting a fair bit of Johnny Cash for that, but he couldn't put on the black singlet in the Commonwealth Games. Yeah, there you go. Speaks volumes that to me, that does. So he can stay in. The Auckland Tuatara, Fimbles, you put him in there?
18: You can take him out.
1: Okay, they can come out. The Cowboys, well, I mean, absolute certainties, weren't they? Get 80 put on them.
17: Bounce back, didn't they?
1: Bounce back win. Bruce from Alexandra Park, he was the bloke who put the boot into Millsy's multi.
18: I reckon he should come out because Millsy's multi didn't come in.
1: Yeah, he can come in because he's bang on.
17: Okay.
1: And Sawani Vakena, he can come out. He was the man who put in the late hit in the Canterbury game guy that you put in.
16: That's right.
1: Yeah.
16: Yep.
1: So he's come out, Auckland get
16: brains.
1: A win.
16: Yep.
1: Rightio, Finbulls, same order. What do you got for us? Who's going into a Cattery? Who's a milk drinker after a big weekend of sport?
18: See, we're talking about this off air. Millsy and I might have a similar one. So, Millsy, you can double down on me as well about this. Gerard Sutton and the NRL officials from the game against the Warriors. How have you missed that forward pass?
17: Oh.
18: Genuinely, some of the worst bit of officiating I've ever seen. And they put up a great clip on Sport Nation. The 2023 elimination final, Sammy Hewitt really thought he was going to rip into Jared Sutton again after that Broncos forward pass to Wes Walsh. I thought it was going to happen again. But I think he goes in the Cattery because it was probably one of the worst forward passes I've ever seen in a game of rugby league.
17: Yep, I was going to put that in there.
16: You still can.
18: You still can.
17: I'll just add a little bit more weight to it.
18: Go on,
17: I think all three of them. This is where I fail to understand, not so much the referee, or the touch he's doing. Surely one of the three musketeers out there,
16: don't start me,
17: could pick that up and get a message through to main ref well, why still in this day and age the TMO can't just go, oh, geez, boys, that's a howler? Because

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0: I was so gutted. Yeah. I was so gutted. Anyway, carry on.
1: No, he's your boy. We might as well just list the entire team, shall we? Mate, they were good. They were real good. Highlight of the weekend says Kane was the Warriors over Penrith from the opening hucker. We were all over them. Kept going until
0: Let's
1: the final
0: talk
1: whistle.
0: About it.
1: Lekker the Wrecker played out of his skin. Metcalf proved his worth after weeks in the wilderness. Go the mighty Warriors. That's from Kane and Invercargill. Well, we've got to talk about it. It was a statement game, and it was a chance for this team to say, yeah, we're championship contenders. I think we spoke about it on Friday, Sammy. You know, you take on the top of the table Penrith Panthers. I know that they're not red hot at the moment, but they're the Panthers. Always been a troublesome team for the Warriors, certainly in the last 5 to 10 years.
0: Got a bit nervy in the end.
1: I just didn't think that the Warriors were going to lose that game. They seem to have things under control. I mean, the Metcalf performance aside, so many players had to stand up and be counted. And I love the fact that this team looked like it relished rising to the challenge. And I can't get into the granular details of exactly what Andrew Webster talked about and the team tactics. I think it's pretty obvious we know what they want to do. They want to smash and grab. But I can tell you, like, the psyche of this team is what gets me. The psyche of this team feels very different to what it used to. I think it's a team that actually truly believes it can go on and win a title. Truly does.
0: After that performance, I agree soon, mate. Everything about it, like, they weren't giving they weren't giving the Penrith Panthers any out. I think they kicked it to the left-hand corner. They're on attack left to right. And

0: couple of outside backs, but their forward pack was essentially full strength outside of Mitch Kenny, the hooker. And they didn't give them an inch at any stage. Swarmed, absolutely swarmed by these red and black jerseys all over them. It was so intense in that first half. You didn't see any opportunity where you thought, oh, the Panthers, they're coming here, or there's a window. When the Panthers did come in the second half, I can tell you, it was nervy. We were an offside player away from it being 22 to 18 with all the momentum behind Nathan Cleary's boot. So that could have been a little bit concerning. But, hey, the fact is it wasn't a try, and the Warriors came back and responded. They didn't park the bus. They had a crack from there. So after 15 nervous minutes, they showed that they had the right mentality to get the job done. And it wasn't just a one player effort, but that one player is going to be the point of conversation for the next 48 hours and beyond. Luke Metcalf, we said he had to take that moment because he might not get another. He took it. I should point out, I think that Tamati Martin would have scored that first try. I think Tamati Martin would have also been very strong on attack with the Warriors pack playing like that. I don't think Tamati Martin scores that second try, that cut against the grain, heading back through, backing yourself with express pace.
1: It was SJ playbook, try that.
0: It was. And there's one number I told you, Scotty, that we had to look out for when we're talking about the decisions made around Luke Metcalf's selection. Mm-hmm. It wasn't going to be the tries or the tries assists. It was going to be around the kicking game.
2: Mm.
0: The week before, against the Titans, Chanel Harris-Tavita kicked for 330 metres. Tamati Martin kicked for 117. And this game just been 519 metres off the boot of Luke Metcalf.
1: Yikes.
0: It's
1: big kicking stats.
0: It's big kicking stats, and it had a huge part to do with the fact that they were under constant pressure, the Panthers.
1: Mm.
0: Most of the kicks that went up were well contested, and the ones that weren't contestable, he got in behind them and let that big defensive line get down there and prove why a kick chase can change a game.
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6: Joining us on the line from Duco, it is founder and the main man, David Higgins. David, a very good morning to you.
7: Good morning, guys. Good to be on.
6: Lovely to hear your voice. Congratulations on another great event, David. Dust has settled. What did you make of Saturday night?
7: Yeah, it's always good in boxing when the event actually happens, given things that can go on with injury and so on. You can't take insurance if something happens in fight week. You can lose a few hundred K pretty quick just on even throwing the stakes out, the food and that.
6: Yeah.
7: So, and then obviously for David to come through with a hard-fought victory is great. You know, I think he needed that fight, especially going into a world title fight. It's put 12... quite tough rounds under his belt, and I think he can take a lot of confidence from winning against an opponent who had no quit in him.
6: I agree with you. How important then, in hindsight, was that longer build-up for David leading into this bout?
7: It's always good to have a proper camp. Against Jai Oppertaia, his previous world title fight, I think it was only 18 days or something like that, which was not ideal, especially against someone of that pedigree, but you know, when your dream of 30 years is to fight for the world title, if it gets offered, you know, you want to take it. You don't want to tell your grandkids you dodged your only shot. So David made that decision and took the fight, and we all had to rally around him.
8: Hey, go, Izzy here, appreciate you jumping on. First time David's had to go 12 rounds. Have you spoken to him since, and what's he said about the fight? Is that the best you've seen David box? When I say box, like technically, tactically, everything went to plan?
7: Yeah, like he did what he had to do. There was no spectacular knockout, but it was a tactical fight, a battle of attrition, really, where he had to consistently try and win each round. And there were some close rounds, you know, so he had to keep his head about him. He's feeling good about it. Masson is awkward. Southpaws can always be a bit awkward, and got a bit of mongrel and putting pressure on coming forward. So almost like a bullfight in a way with the bull and matador. And David's obviously delighted, actually, with the win, and he didn't get too bashed up. And so he's now looking forward to his deserved world title shot.
6: David, you mentioned pretty quickly after the fight, because the boxing world never sleeps, so no time to rest on your hands here, that Riley Vidal is next in your sights. Have you had discussions with his camp? There is talk of maybe staging this fight in New Zealand. How much of a possibility is that, in your opinion, right now?
7: Yeah, so Vidal Riley is the opponent for this world title fight. He's based in the United Kingdom. And my counterpart, Noel Thornbury, a mate of mine, who's Nika's manager, trainer, and now father-in-law, or soon to be father-in-law, has had discussions with the Riley camp. They're engaged, you know, they're a phone call away. They're handled by the Sowerman

0: Joseph Parker obviously announced last week that he's allowed to fight again. Is that what's next for Joe? Have you got any inkling of where he might lead?
1: Well, he's diving straight back into full-on training, champing at the bit. He's talking about another 2 to 3 years of boxing. They say a heavyweight's in their prime in their mid-30s, and Joseph's only 34, so he's

0: recently that the Black Clash, which has been a mega success for you and for sport here in New Zealand, is set to take a little trip across the Tasman. How is that all proceeding?
1: Well, in Hot Spring, Black Clash, including Michael Hussey, Andrew McDonald, the current Australian cricket coach, Andy Lee, they all said, you've got to do this in Australia. Mm. They said, hell, if it works in New Zealand, it'll be bigger in Australia. And, you know, so we it's been on the cards for a while, and we finally come up with a brand name we like, Gold Clash. We've trademarked that. Green and gold, gold medal, Gold Clash, footy versus cricket. Mm. The idea being AFL and NRL stars versus cricket stars with a couple of wild cards. And we managed to get a partnership going with the Queensland Tourism Events Queensland, Tourism Tropical North Queensland and Cairns City Council. Hot Spring are on board, but and now we've got some good players, like, and we're on 22nd November at Kazali Stadium in Cairns in northern Queensland, and so it's a good holiday spot for Australians and New Zealanders to have a look.
2: Mm.
1: And we've got on the cricket side. we've announced Izzy, of course. Yes, you were one of our star bowlers back in the day. We've got Ash Barty playing.
0: Yeah, amazing.
1: Wimbledon.
0: Yeah.
1: Michael Hussey, Jonathan Thurston, and Sam Burgess from NRL. And so, you know, we're going to drip feed out these big names over the coming couple of months and look to put it on the map. I think it'll do massive television in Australia as it does here.
0: Yeah, for sure. Yeah.
1: Yep.
0: That'd be great. Well, congratulations. Keep it on, David. Great to hear from you, mate. And congratulations on the event on Saturday night. We look forward to all the news coming out, Reed, David, and of course, Joe as well. Take care of yourself.
1: Cool. Thank you, guys. Thank you.
0: Good on you, mate. David Higgins there from Duco.
2: I missed that. So enlighten me,
0: what?
2: Sumo.
0: Why am I enlightening you?
2: Is that the Aussie one? So the New Zealand Black Clash team's not making the trip over to Australia?
0: No, this is an Australian
2: standalone. See, my eyes lit up.
0: Yeah, I know. I noticed they lit up, and then when he said Cairns, you suddenly went, you just sort of leaned back a little bit. You got a little bit of a deflator on there. Cairns would be great. Party
2: Cairns
0: town.
2: Cairns is great. Nothing to do with Cairns. It's very hot over there. Oh, yeah. But then I just thought November. So I've been in communication about January. So,
0: okay.
2: Yeah, it didn't align, and that's when I knew I wasn't a part of the party.
0: So, so disappointing.
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6: Been a fair bit to get through. Michael Holdsworth says he's enjoying the NPC on TVNZ Plus. Well, good on you,
7: Michael.
6: Must
7: be enjoying it, Sumo. Like getting back in the commentary, commentating NPC, mate. Like, give us your summation of it. Yeah, you enjoying being back?
6: Yeah, once a week, mate. It's good to be back on the tools. Enjoy it. Great working with Carl Tanana. Of course, we go back away.
7: KT.
6: So KT brings great energy, doesn't he? It's the competition's pretty well served for voices, a number of voices. So, but yeah, it's lovely to be calling games, mate. To be honest, I mean, I'm very genuine when I say it's my favourite rugby comp in the world.
7: Yeah,
6: I just adore it. There's so much to love about NPC. And what's great every year, as you know, is that there are players that you're not overly familiar with that you notice straight away.
7: Yeah.
6: And they do special things in this competition. And you can see this.

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0: does stay with Lukey Metcalf. And this is nothing against Tamati Martin, because I still think I had the Warriors winning on Friday night with Tamati Martin as well. So, but like, that performance was definitely a statement game from Lukey Metcalf. And, you know, with four or five games remaining, it's it looks like, barring injury, you know, that could be the team that takes it forward.
1: Well, how tense is it going to get now, though, for Andrew Webster? He's got a couple of good options at seven. He's got good options at fullback. He's got to make some selections decisions here, big time. How fraught is this, Blake, trying to keep the squad happy? Because everyone's going to want to be there come finals time.
0: You know what? Like, Sam, I was pretty selfish in my career, and I can say that. And I've been in teams that have been pretty selfish and not as tight-knitted as what I think this Warriors team is. I've spoken to a lot of these fellas, and it just seems like it really is team first. And I know it's a word that gets thrown around a lot. Like, I would have thrown it around when I was playing. I tell you what, a lot of the time I wasn't.
1: Sure.
0: And I don't get that feeling from these guys. I just have no inkling that these guys are out for themselves. I think Andrew Webster is that good of a coach that everyone is pulling in the right direction and everyone is a part of something. And he's made them believe that they are really a part of something, which they are. And, mate, can you imagine being in a top 30 squad that is the first team to win an NRL title for the New Zealand Warriors, the one New Zealand Warriors? Like, it would be something special. And I really think, like, it is going to be hard on Andrew Webster, and he's going to have some tough conversations. That's where I think we see how good of a coach Webby is, because we know what he is like. We know he's a great man manager and a great coach. So that's going to be tough on Webby. But for the players, look, I think they are all in. And, you know, I'm just speaking on my experience from speaking to some of them, but I don't think it'll be as tough as everyone thinks.
1: Really good to get your thoughts, as it always is, Blake. Blake Ashford, who joins us on Monday mornings to discuss NRL with a particular lens on the Warriors. Have a great day, buddy. Enjoy it, and we'll catch up with you next week.
2: Shot, Blake.
0: No worries, fellas. Enjoy the week.
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3: Now they get advancing towards the goal line. They've got another advantage. Supersonic pop. First try of the tournament.
4: We probably lacked a little bit of balance tonight at times. When we were down to 13, we just went multi-phase in our own 22, but the thinking there is to try and chew the clock. And if we'd just given it back to them, we're going to have to defend with 13. So I thought the boys coped with that well. But there's probably times in the second half where there wasn't a lot on and we could have put some sort of contestable up and put the pressure back on them. So certainly when we kicked later in the game, we got rewards. So, you know, a little bit more balance.
5: Harris, who goes straight at the line and nearly gets through. It's the last tackle right underneath the post and five away. Healy gives it to Metcalf. Luke Metcalf! Has sealed the deal for the Warriors!
6: It's a manic Monday, but it's a great one. 8th of August. It was lighter on the way to work this morning. I love that. 10th of August, make it. It was still lighter on the way to walk. Thank you.
7: It was 2 days later, you see.
6: 2 days later.
7: That's why, yeah.
6: Welcome, everyone. We're through the darkest days of winter. We're even further through the darkest days of winter than I thought, and that feels really good. Welcome into Sport Nation Mornings, TJ and Ricardo. You know what we're going to be talking about this morning. So much happened over the weekend. Still a bit of mopping up to do from Game 1. The All Black team being named for Game 2 of the tour. Billy Proctor on the way home, who replaces him. Springboks lose their captain. The Ranfurly Shield changes hands. We'll go through all that in the first hour of the show with our Monday morning panel. A memorable night at Go Media Stadium Friday, and the Warriors, well, they put the NRL on notice again, haven't they? A month before the playoffs, they took a chunk out of the Panthers' lead, Brilliant performance. That and the rest of the NRL weekend action later on in the show. Southland Sharks stand up, NBL champions, ending the run of the Saints in the final, a gripping final in Invercargill. Casey Frank on that, the upcoming Breakers season, which isn't that far away, and also the passing of an American basketball legend. That's to come this morning. David Nika earns a shot at a world title on a star-studded night on the Shore. The voice of boxing, the man you heard giving that great commentary, Mike Angove, joins us after 10 o'clock to talk about that. We'll have a chat about the undercard as well. Manu Vatuve, Liam Messam amongst the winners on the undercard. Plenty for you, too, to add your voice to as well. 8833. Any of the above catching your thoughts? We'd love to hear from you. Your thoughts on what happened Game 1. We can still talk about that. Looking ahead to Game 2, the changes that they've made, which we'll hear about in just a moment, your thoughts on whether a certain Canterbury number 10 should be on his way. The Warriors, dare we ask the question? It was a pretty compelling case, wasn't it? 8833.

0: It's just really get people riled up, eh? A warthog, isn't that what they're called over there?
1: Yeah, a pomba. You'll have worry.
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0: onto their lives. Every scrum. And that's the way it's going to be in the Test series.
1: Yeah, for sure. 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
0: The world's best darts players are heading to Auckland. The Sky City New Zealand Darts Masters light up.

0: The halves have been brilliant all year. They got players on the edges and the wings who score tries. If there is a weakness, potentially in the centres, but geez, they're a good team and they just keep doing it for each other week in, week out. And they go up to, I don't know what we're going to get against the Broncos. They've got a team there who's given up, so they're going to pass the ball lots. This is going to be a wide open game, but they'll have to adapt to that. From what I've seen this year, it's the top 2 inches, which is going to mean they're going to win or lose mentally. Can they handle the pressure of being in the playoffs and in that situation? Because skill-wise, they're 100% there.
1: A top two finish is going to be massive for them as well. And obviously, big game on Thursday night and the ramifications of the NRL with the Panthers hosting the Roosters. That is going to be a monumental fixture.
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6: Can do, little master. Cattery for the week. Let's get a reminder of who's still in there. Yeah, the cattery, the weekend milk drinkers, the poor performers, the people or things we don't necessarily like. Captain Chloe Swarbrick.
7: She'll get a notification now. Hello to you, Chloe.
6: Hello, happy Monday to you, Chloe Swarbrick. Hopefully it's all good down there in solitary confinement in the cattery. Double standards remain in there. Hungy stays in there.
8: Why?
6: Because
7: this is ridiculous.
6: Why?
8: It's enough.
6: No, it's
8: How
6: not.
8: How does it come out?
6: Until such time I have a better one.
8: You're that stubborn, you won't branch out and try another one.
6: The old regime.
7: Well, I think that's got to come out now.
8: Why is the old regime coaching the Southern Orcas?
6: Yeah, so the old regime. Yeah, okay, we can bring that out.
8: Bring him out.
6: Hamish Kerr. Well, I put him in. And he can stay in there. Because I see he's just announced an Olympic showdown, the champion showdown versus other Olympic champion Gianmarco Tamberi in Poland in a couple of weeks. So have you been getting a fair bit of Johnny Cash for that, but he couldn't put on the black singlet in the Commonwealth Games. Yeah, there you go. Speaks volumes that to me, that does. So he can stay in. The Auckland Tuatara, Fimbles, you put him in there?
9: You can take him out.
6: Okay, they can come out. The Cowboys, well, I mean, absolute certainties, weren't they? Get 80 put on them.
8: Bounce back, didn't they?
6: Bounce back win. Bruce from Alexandra Park. He was the bloke who put the boot into Millsy's multi.
9: I reckon he should come out because Millsy's multi didn't come in.
6: Yeah, he can come in because he's bang on.
8: Okay.
6: And Sawani Vakena, he can come out. He was the man who put in the late hit in the Canterbury game. Guy that you put in.
7: That's right.
6: Yeah. Yep. So he's come out, Auckland get a win.
7: Yep. Yep.
6: Rightio, Finbulls, same order. What do you got for us? Who's going into a cattery? Who's a milk drinker after a big weekend of sport?
9: See, we're talking about this off air. Millsy and I might have a similar one. So Millsy, you can double down on me as well about this. Gerard Sutton and the NRL officials from the game against the Warriors. How have you missed that forward pass?
8: Oh.
9: Genuinely, some of the worst bit of officiating I've ever seen. And they put up a great clip on Sport Nation. The 2023 elimination final, Sammy Hewitt really thought he was going to rip into Jared Sutton again after that Broncos forward pass to Wes Walsh. I thought it was going to happen again. But I think you got

0: They'd be able to figure that out.
1: How can you question someone's integrity and saying you're not injured? You can't do that. So that's why that rule's there. That's why it's there.
0: I'll say it again. The game is gone.
1: No, it's not. It's a very good rule. Very good rule.
2: Australia's next Test challenge is almost here, and with the Black Caps set to face them in a blockbuster series this summer, it's the perfect chance to see what New Zealand will be up against. Australia take on Bangladesh in the opening Test, with plenty on the line as they continue to fine-tune ahead of a huge home summer. Australia against Bangladesh. 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
1: We'll celebrate people at the Fox Hotel and get them in the penthouse first and foremost, then get to the text machine. Fimbles, what do you got, mate? I better tell you who's actually checking out. Maya Wilson's checking out on behalf of you, Fimbles. Keanu Simpson from Sacred Hearts checking out on behalf of you, Kyle Mills. Delta Goodrum on behalf of you, Guy Havelt. And then Bryn Hall on behalf of myself. What do you got for us?

0: Alarm gone off? Check on Scotty and Izzy from 6am. We'll catch you up on everything you've missed overnight and hopefully give you a laugh before work too.
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0: chewing the fat about hunting, and we kind of left rugby off the list, actually. It was definitely hunting, farming, all that kind of chat. Great chat, though. And then after that, we will also be talking about the Next Generation Global Sheep Producer Forum with Grace Pettit. So stay tuned.
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2: Australia's next test challenge is almost here, and with the Black Caps set to face them in a blockbuster series this summer, it's the perfect chance to see what New Zealand will be up against. Australia take on Bangladesh in the opening test, with plenty on the line as they continue to fine-tune ahead of a huge home summer. Australia against Bangladesh. First ball at 12:30. 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

0: probably all we have time for. Thank you so much for your time. We really appreciate it. And all the best for the tour over there. We will be watching, and I hope you get that hunt, and I'll also be watching for that.
1: Cool. Thank you very much. Good interview. Cheers.
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0: Australia's next test challenge is almost here, and with the Black Caps set to face them in a blockbuster series this summer, it's the perfect chance to see what New Zealand will be up against. Australia take on Bangladesh in the opening test, with plenty on the line as they continue to fine-tune ahead of a huge home summer. Australia against Bangladesh. First ball at 12:30. 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

0: and you make a decision there.
1: No, it's all good points. So we'll watch the space with interest. I'm sure the All Blacks will update on Cam Roygaard tomorrow as well as they prepare for this game. Meanwhile, Sammy Ackerman, will bring you in here. What are the Warriors up to
2: talk
1: here?
2: Talk to me about this.
1: Come on, talk to us. Talk to us about this guy.
3: Sam McIntyre. He's a handy player, gentlemen. Mm-hmm. He's a very handy player. Kalis Fatiolofa left, is leaving the Warriors system. The out clause he had to be able to leave after round, if he's not played his first grade game by round 15, he can look elsewhere. Well, he's done so. Gone.
1: Jeez, so he will leave. Kids are in a hurry these days, aren't they?
3: Yeah, they are. But what Sam McIntyre is, lads, he is the next step in the Kurt Capewell, Michael Luck level player that they want to have around. He's not going to come there and change the world. He's going to bring depth. He's been around first grade for, I think, 8 seasons. He's not going to be there as somebody who is coming to change the game. But I tell you why he is coming. Mm. Two words: Andrew Webster. Look what he's done for so many careers. Coming over there, finding that right secret sauce to turn him into somebody who's a better player, a better version of what he was. He's handy. He can play back row. He can play in the middles. Has played hooker at first grade as well. He's probably looking at a bench spot, obviously, with the development of the players they've got. But you need to have those kind of players. Michael Luck, I've said before. Michael Luck, I said, why on earth did they sign Michael Luck the moment that he did? He turned out to be one of the great Warriors signings. And there have been a lot of great players who have been pulled out of the Cowboys to come to the Warriors and have outstanding careers. So it becomes a little bit of a feeder club to us, actually, sometimes, the Cowboys. Who's come from there? Jacob Lilliman came from there. Jason Deeth, former player of the year for the Waz, came that way too. Nathan Fein, Georgie Gattis, Michael Luck. So he'll come to be more than a journeyman. Wouldn't be a fair statement. But he's here because he brings a toughness, he brings a versatility, and just that one percenter professionalism you need. Have somebody in that team that does it. He'll kind of overlap with Capewell next year. You can't imagine that next year is Capewell's last with the Waz. It's kind of got that feel to it. If not, having somebody there to bring through that next level is fantastic. I like the signing. It's not there to change the game. It's there to keep it going.
0: Fuck, Kurt Capewell, such an asset. I truly believe that the Mully gang has changed his life. The golf group. It's brought out for me a different perspective on Kurt Capewell. Like how good he is and what kind of character he is in amongst that group. I hope he stays on for a very, very long time. Sammy, just quickly, look, that's the fourth signing of the year. Look, you've Grant Anderson, you got Will Warbrick, you got Riley Price. Is there any more? Is there any space to bring in another player going forward, or you feel like that's the final piece of the puzzle for the Waz?
3: There is space, and I'd say if they could get their hands on a non-negotiable centre, they'd be keen for it. And if they find somebody wanting to come home who brings that level of experience, I think they'd be really keen on that too. But they always keep a little bit of cap space and a little bit of a squad spot as well in that top 33 in case someone comes free. So this is a direct swap for Kalis Fatiolofa as far as that top 30 goes.
1: Good business. 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
1: It is 6:16 here on Sport Nation. Scotty and Izzy with you. Well, yesterday, pretty much just after we came off air, news breaking out of Australia. Well, not really breaking, because the news was taken directly to them. But Dean Ritchie running the story on Scott Robertson being offered the coaching job for the Orcas, which is the NRL bidders looking to put a team in Christchurch from, what are we talking, 2029. And as, you know, I think was desired by Graham Lowe, who obviously took the story to the journalist in Australia.

0: way. I live in a city where there is rugby league accessible to me at NRL level. I don't know how Christchurch folk and South Island folk would feel about having their own team. There's plenty of Warriors fans down there as well. But I found this a very weird story yesterday, and it felt like a low-munna play, to be honest with you.
1: Mm. To it's, go, it's an...

0: as a lot of South Island people do. We know we've got Kane from Invercargill who texts the show a lot too. You know, you're asking them to say, okay, well, that's over for us now, and here's a new team. It's actually a big, big task.
1: It's going to take more than just the coach to win them over soon, mate.
0: Yeah, that's it. We're going to get through a number of your texts here, a lot of thoughts on this subject, so we'll cover those off after the break and after sports news headlines.
2: Australia's next test challenge is almost here, and with the Black Caps set to face them in a blockbuster series this summer, it's the perfect chance to see what New Zealand will be up against. Australia take on Bangladesh in the opening test, with plenty on the line as they continue to fine-tune ahead of a huge home summer. Australia against Bangladesh. First ball at 12:30. 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

0: dagger putting me through my paces for me running my waha.
1: Well, it was you. Score it was your mouth tries. That got you into this.
0: Yeah, I acknowledge it. Yeah. I didn't think that it would hit the way it hit, but it did. So, yeah, I said that I could score some of Dagger's test tries. Mm. Four of them, in fact, I said I could score. Mm. And I thought Dagger would laugh it off. He didn't. He didn't.
1: No,
0: he didn't. So he
2: yeah, surprised decided, me, right. Sammy.
0: Yeah, so we'll have that for you about 8:15. So stay tuned.
2: Never judge a book by its cover.
1: So is that the audio version?
0: We'll release the video on social media as well, so you'll be able to watch
1: this this is like an album dropping. This.
0: It is. It's pretty massive. It is my coming out and retirement all at once. Okay. It's my debut and retirement all happening at the same time.
1: I wasn't expecting a coming out from you today, I must admit. Is that the headlines for us?
2: Now, boys, I've gone back to 1994.
1: Yeah, 25-0.
2: Yeah. Hiding.
1: 25-0.
2: And I looked at all the scorelines and I'm like, not even close, any of those matches. So.
1: Yeah. Yeah, I've covered a few of those. Yeesh.
2: I don't know what was
1: that, Tom. Tough day at the office for the Wallaroos.
0: Those are your headlines, thanks to Night and Day. They've got it when you want it at Night and Day.
1: Now, important text message here, 8833. Have your listener ratings increased this week with Sam's hot sex line voice? Yes, they have, in fact. I was looking at the metrics yesterday. Morning, fellas, says Stephen. I believe the Scott Robertson carry-on is absolute dribble. You telling me, for instance, that some top European team came along and offered him a very lucrative deal, he would turn it down for a pipe dream that isn't even a thing yet? I don't think so. That is from Stephen. Now, Ash, who has accused us of not supporting the Orcas' bid already this morning, says there's a classic recent case study that will happen with fan support in football right now. 3 years ago, no AFC fans and most New Zealand A-League fans in behind the Phoenix. Hasn't that changed quickly? Mm. I take the point, Ash. I do. I think there's a big difference, though. The Phoenix didn't capture New Zealand football fans. Mm. The Warriors have captured New Zealand Rugby League fans. The Phoenix were the Wellington Phoenix. Mm-hmm. And if you lived in this side of the island...
2: That's a great point, Sue, mate.
1: Well, to be honest, mate, no one in Auckland gave a shit. Mm. That's the difference. That's my personal opinion. And Ash, I sense that, Ash, you're right behind this bit, and mate, I wish you nothing but the best. I mean, I think what's good for sport in this country is to have more options for people, always. But this is all in the mix of whether the NRL is ready to expand, whether New Zealand's ready for a second team, whether Ivan Cleary's words of advice to the NRL should be taking heed of, which is to consolidate the Warriors' success. Obviously, the Warriors don't really want another team here, and you can understand why from a business point of view. And there's a lot of water to flow under the bridge.
2: I love the Waz, but being selfish and having loving sport and how good is NPC in so many games, what's another game to enjoy on a weekend and sit down and watch it? So for me personally, I'd love to see it happen.
1: Yeah. Yeah, I think a lot of people would, but we'll see how it goes. So it's coming up 6:44. We'll take a short break. We'll be back after this.
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11: And it's 6:48. If you're just waking up, news out of the All Blacks today. Cam Roygaard is going to be put in the bubble wrap.
12: Hey, Sivo!
11: With a tight cut, yes, Israel.
12: I think Christchurch is looking for a new commentary team.
11: I don't think so.
12: You be lead and I'll be expert.
11: Oh, we're going to do league.
12: If Razor's going to coach,
11: game of rugby
12: then
11: league.
12: Why can't we come
13: can
12: over and commentate?
13: Expert?
11: Could you call that what, sorry?
13: Expert?
11: Expert commentary. I don't know about that.
12: Makeshift?
11: Makeshift commentary. For the Orcas.
12: give me a line to me.
11: No.
12: Come on.
11: I've got nothing.
12: Will Jordan to the line.
11: Will Jordan playing for the Orcas.
12: No, you go down a rabbit hole and someone went on ChatG or AI and you love AI and they've created this Southern Orcas team. Yeah, and Will Jordan was at the back.
11: Yeah, well, you see, that's the problem with AI. Someone will post that somewhere and someone will believe that that's the team. We've had those moments on the show already.
12: I'm not believing it's
11: no,
12: the
11: I know.
12: Team.
11: No, I know. I'm not saying you would. This is the problem.
12: It was very competitive. A very competitive team, actually.
11: Was it?
12: Yeah.
11: Okay, here's a question for you. Should the Orcas be dreamed into existence and given the green light by the NRL? And I would suggest around the office here, we are believers that there will be a second team in New Zealand. It is going to happen. So who's your dream signing?
12: Who's my dream signing?
11: If you go back...
12: Out of anyone.
11: Any league player, and you've got to think a bit forward because it's 2029 at the earliest, right? So who's your dream signing?
12: Oh.
11: Yeah, well, that's a thought exercise.
12: Well, Robbie had a good point. Ma?
11: Ma would be about 50 then. Yeah,
12: so.
11: He'd be 47. He'd be good to go. Chuck him in the back row.
12: I always knew that TJ always talked himself up as being a good NRL player.
11: TJ Pettinato.
12: I'm trying to think. Yeah, he was one that said he could do anything, wide receiver, quarterback, whatever. So I'm probably thinking of a player that's probably going to play halfback that could go into that role and be a hooker.
11: Mm.

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0: by losing, I think a handful of them lost like 5-6 kilos, which again is probably, you know, in rugby terms, the odd player loses that much. You know, Richie McCaw, Marty Hodler, they used to lose sort of 4 or 5 kilos, but a big hunk of these boys are losing that easily every day at the moment.
1: That is crazy. So, what a place you found yourself in. It must be like, it's got to be high performance Disneyland for you, Nick Gill.
0: Oh, it's getting there. Like, you'd be surprised how it's not high performance at the moment, but it's definitely that's where it's heading. You know, like we're counting how many plays people are doing, and we're doing all this stuff. We've got lots of stuff going on, but you know, at the end of the day, though, a lot of them are just young men trying to have a crack, and it's when they make it that's when the high performance starts, because it's now about establishing a career that's, you know, 6, 7, 8, 9, 10 years long. Sets these boys up for life. So, yeah, it's a little bit like we got 90 players at the moment, and in 2 weeks it cuts to 53, and then a day later we have another 16, so we go to 69. You know, and to be honest, 30 of them are important, like super important to have you win games, and the other sort of 30 odd are there to take load off the big dogs and develop, you know, and they'll earn okay money, but it's really that top 30 that all our energy is going to go into, which will be different for these guys too, because that'll be what I'll be focusing on, is just the people that genuinely matter, which is a bit hard to say, but it's the truth.
1: Amazing stuff. Great insights, Nick. Thanks so much, as always, for your time. Love chatting to you, and we wish you all the best as the season gets underway.
2: Shockily.
0: No, sweet. Good to chat, Leeds.
1: Good on you, fella.
0: Take care,
1: eh? Thanks so much. Nick Gill there, formerly with the All Blacks, now with the Baltimore Ravens. Wow, amazing opportunity, isn't it?
2: That was crazy chat. Yeah. So good. Yeah, I just wanted to ask him about altitude too. This is way better. I love this chat. Yeah. Oh, it's so good. I wanted to ask about the snacks and what the team room snacks were like too.
1: Pretty high calorie, I imagine.
2: Oh, wow.
1: I'm losing 5Ks a day training. It is 7:32. We're going to be a little late to headlines, but that's okay. Sammy Ackerman's got you covered right after the break.
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12: It is 7:44 here on Sport Nation. Scotty and Izzy with you through till 9 a.m. this morning. It'll be TJ in the hot seat alongside Rick between 9 and 12. The Rural Roundup with Aaron Speedy, 12 to 1. Staffy also on the airways between 12 and 3. Millsy and Guy, 3 to 6. And it's running it straight night tonight with Seamless Tuesday. So don't forget to catch up with Sammy Hewitt and Anthony Gelling tonight. And you can take Sport Nation wherever you go. 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Catch every interview, every show on demand, wherever you get your podcast content. There was a lot of content to get through on Friday night with the Warriors defeating the Penrith Panthers, but before all of that came the Warriors haka, and we are honoured to have Joe Pihima here with us. Matua Joe has composed this haka. He is an historian of Tamaki Makaurau, speaks for Ngāti Whātua Ōrākei on a range of cultural issues. And Joe, kia ora morena to you, and how are you?
13: Yeah, morena. Yeah, very good. Thank you, boys. And yeah, very, very happy with Friday night from the beginning to the end.
12: Mm. Joe, I mean, you are so intrinsically linked with Auckland, and I guess the Warriors are that team. And to have the chance to be within that organisation and to instill in them your cultural values through the haka, what did that mean to you? And can you talk us through the process of this?
13: Yeah, look, it was an honour and a privilege to be working alongside the Warriors and to strengthen up the connection between Ngāti Whātua and the club. And look, we were approached about a year ago that the Warriors were contemplating a haka, and

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0: you know that shut down. So,
1: Nice. In terms of the rest of the boys around you, you mentioned you just enjoy the environment there. What makes that special? What is the Turbos environment? Can you sort of break it down for us? We had Wes Clark on the show with us last week, actually, Roosie, and you know, he's so passionate about the team and about the community. But what do you notice about the team culture?
0: Yeah, I think like you've just touched on it, Wes. He's building that environment that we want to be here. We want to be part of, I guess, a good community. We want to give back to the community. Just the competitiveness within the environment is awesome. You know, we've got young boys, we've got the older boys. Everyone wants to do their best, and I think, you know, over the last couple of years, one or two haven't had the most success that they've had in previous years. So I think it's just trying to reestablish that and give it a good crack, I guess.
2: You got a result on the weekend, and you're going up against a wounded side, and Otago have just lost the Shield. So what has been the focus this week from Wes and the coaching group, Nani, and some of the leaders in amongst the group to ensure that you give yourselves a shot against Otago?
0: We will have a good, I guess, like review today and whatnot. But like I said last week, you know, after the loss, we just really focus on ourselves. What can we do better? I think the last two games, we've started off a little bit slow. So I think it's just getting that kind of right. And then I guess like we finished the game kind of to start the game. So, yeah.
1: Good stuff, Reece. Wish you all the best, mate. So looking forward to calling your game on Saturday night. Manawatū take on Otago, 7 p.m. Saturday. That is a free-to-air game on TVNZ1-2, that game. Prime time, provincial rugby. Looking forward to that. Reece, what a pleasure to chat to you, mate. Have a great week.
2: Keep it on, Reece.
0: Cheers.
1: Go well, buddy.
0: Cheers.
1: Go well. Yeah, tell you what, mate, some serious lineage there. Pete Misahi was a first five for fly half, as he was known, in the Springboks. And
2: Did I watch him? You watched him?
1: No, it was a long time ago. Yeah, played against the All Blacks. Played in the 70 tour, when the All Blacks toured there in 1970. Won that series. But I think he set a world record at one point for the most points in a series. That's Pete Visagie. And his younger brother, Chawe Visagie, also toured New Zealand with the Springboks. So Reece's great uncle toured New Zealand in 81, played in the 81 tour here in New Zealand.
2: Is it?
1: Yeah.
2: Lekker.
1: So he's got some serious lineage.
2: He's been around the trap, Sumo. Had to be, but he's 28, and you know, he said be patient with it and go around and chance his arm. And now that opportunity, like I watched him on the weekend, I'm like, man, this kid's got something. And he's only 28, like I said. So big old future, and hopefully they can continue on that form this weekend against a wounded Otago side.
1: Yeah, well, Otago don't want that to happen. I can guarantee you that. Hey, guess what? Guess what?
2: What's happened? What?
1: Guess what starts this week? Just before we get to the break. Guess what starts this week?
2: Heartland.
1: Yes.
2: Is it?
1: Yes.
2: Okay.
1: Ngāti Porou East Coast up against South Canterbury. That's in Ruatoria. Where is Sam Parks? Haven't heard from Ngāti Wewe.
2: Sam Parks' dad off on the weekend from the 40th and dropped him all the way home in Sponge Bay. And he's actually a skipper. He's got a skipper ticket and he goes to Croatia and sails yachts over in Croatia. He's built his own home up there in the far north. He's doing he's won King of the Ring. He's doing a bit of MMA, and he's also turning into an ultra athlete. He's doing all that high rock stuff that people do. So he is a guy that does it all.
1: That is showing off. Mike Duran will be happy because King Country in action. They're in La Vinda Vita Loca taking on Horowhenua Kapiti. The West Coast will take on Whanganui at John Sturgeon. So Joshy from the West Coast, we know what you'll be doing at 1 o'clock on Saturday afternoon. Poverty Bay have got Whited Upper Bush at Ruggers Park in Gisborne, the brand new rugby park in Gisborne, the new stand as well. The Swampies have got the Bullet Boys at Thames on Saturday at 1 p.m. and North Otago, the Old Gold, taking on the Hammers at Whitestone Contracting Stadium in Oamaru. So there you go. There's the opening round of Heartland. And Josh from the West Coast says, can you ask that mug Mawari why the Heartland odds aren't out yet? We will certainly put that question to Mr. Mawari on your behalf, Josh. We'll take a short break. Back with, can Sam replicate Israel Dagg. Right after this.
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14: Nation's all about giving opinions, thoughts, big reckons.
1: Except if they're mine.
14: Sometimes.
1: It's not.
14: Yeah, except if yours, of course.
1: I'm not
14: so goes without saying.
1: All personal anecdotes. They've also been banned.
14: Yeah, so listen, I occasionally chime in.
1: Mm.
14: And sometimes the mouth out kicks the coverage. Sometimes.
1: Yep, that's true.
14: Such an occasion happened the other week, and Izzy Dagg wasn't going to let it slide, so I had to pay the piper. And here is the details of what happened, and

0: did 5 more than I did, but I can tell you, it's that All Black jersey on, you could feel the pressure, and the pressure was, in fact, my lungs being squashed by how tight that thing was. It took 3 people to get it off me.
1: Yeah, and it
0: took a fair while too. Just poor people walking by Blake Park going, what is going on?
2: It was a weird setup. I'll tell you what, we rolled in the people mover in the van and we went down to Blake Park. We had more cameras than your local broadcast at a game.
1: Good stuff.
2: And one of the cameras wasn't even lined up, so we couldn't use that one.
1: Yeah, perfect.
2: And we were just going about our mahi. It was good fun. But no, I enjoyed that, Sammy. Well done. And shout for Mercedes for filming it.
1: Yeah, awesome work, fellas. You can find that clip online. Aiden has got in touch. Some of the most incredible radio I've ever heard. I thought it was literally audio of a murder.
2: Yeah.
1: That's what that was. A murder in slow motion. Now, Paul Mawati is not answering the phone at the moment, so we will take a short break and we'll be back. We've got headlines to come, Mawati to come, just the tips results in. We'll talk to TJ as well about what's coming up after 9. Stick around at Sport Nation, the Kiwi voice of sport.
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15: Australia's next Test Challenge is almost here, and with the Black Caps set to face them in a blockbuster series this summer, it's the perfect chance to see what New Zealand will be up against. Australia take on Bangladesh in the opening test, with plenty on the line as they continue to fine-tune ahead of a huge home summer. Australia again.

0: Bangladesh. 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

0: Fatima will take his place there. Kyle Preston is the starting halfback for that game that is, of course, 5 o'clock tomorrow morning. And lads, I went early yesterday. I had a funny feeling it would come back to bite me.
1: What happened?
0: Do you remember when I said there was the NRL judicial charges was free
1: of Kiwis.
0: KFC?
1: Mm. Yeah.
0: Yeah, well, theoretically, I think the NRL judiciary heard me say that and said, hold my beer. And they've gone and found whatever loosely, there are Kiwis now facing charges. A former Kiwi now turns out for Tonga. Adam Fanua Blake has been hit with a 1-2 match suspension for a grade 2 careless high tackle for the Sharkies. He's got till midday today to make his plea, whether it's one or if he's fighting it, and would get 2 matches if found guilty at the judiciary. Ethan Strange, who is New Zealand eligible, we don't expect him to play for the Kiwis, but he is New Zealand eligible. He's taken a guilty early plea. It's a new daggism I'm going to take some credit for. So he's taking a girly. He'll take an $1,800 fine for his careless side tackle. Dane Gagai, who is not Kiwi eligible, but he does have some indigenous roots to lean into. He is taking a girly for a grand. And Ata Mariotta, who went to Manurewa High School, played for the Marlins, he is also taking an early plea. So, yeah, they came at us. They try to find it as quick and as fast as they could.
2: Yeah. Would you think they woke up and they just went, hey, what's going on here? We haven't put a single Kiwi on charges. We need to find one.
0: So they only had the late games on Sunday to choose from. So yeah, they had to go where they could and how they could. So, yep, those are your sports news headlines brought to you by Night and Day. They've got it when you want it at Night and Day. And, it turns out people are less than impressed with my athletic skills. If you want to see me trying to imitate Israel Dagg's test tries to what turned out to be a mildly successful, like I wasn't completely awful. So, but see it for yourself. Sport Nation social media, you can track it down there.
1: Do you know who's taken inspiration from this? Dion Fury. He's just been recalled to the Springboks at 39 years of age for the Stormers after that performance. Yeah. Remember that performance a couple of days ago? He was outstanding. Well, he's made a comeback. There you go.
2: Isn't that interesting? It is coming up to 8:40. We need to take another quick break. Then we are going to rattle through just the tips for another week, try and do some accounting here on our picks. I hope I had a good week. Did I have a good week, Rob?
1: Well, you had one.
2: He's shaking his head. So this is going to be a disappointing 5 minutes of radio for me, isn't it? See you in a sec.
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8: Are we going to get hopped up enough to make some bad decisions?
9: And perhaps play a little game called Just the Tip. Just for a second, just to see how it feels.
10: Just the Tips.
11: Okay.
12: Yeah.
13: Well, tips were made.
14: I think the margins will be where it's won and lost.
13: Yep. That's often the case. And following last week's Friday tips, we will revisit. And starting with Stormers against the All Blacks.
14: Yeah.
13: You both picked the All Blacks.
12: Yeah.
14: Scotty said
13: 24. As he said, 25. They won by 17.
12: Yeah. That's good for me.
13: Yeah. Good there. Japan, Australia. Both said Australia. Scotty said 20. As he said 16. They won by 3.
12: Yeah. Is it kind of unfair to get the margin when you've picked 16 points?
14: Why is that?
12: Just saying.
13: Yeah.
14: That's less than 20.
13: I'll have to
12: think. That's what it is.
13: I'll have to incorporate some decimal system into this going forward.
12: Stupid.
13: Yeah. Argentina, South Africa. Scotty picked Argentina as he went South
14: close.
13: Africa.
14: Close. Yeah. You're close, Sumo.
13: Harbour counties.
14: Yeah.
13: Both went Harbour.
12: Yeah.
13: Scotty said 9, as he said 10, they won by 40.
12: Demolition nice. Job. Absolute demo.
13: So there's another margin as he gets for being 30 away.
12: Yeah.
13: Taranaki Waikato. Scotty went Taranaki as he went Waikato. Waikato won by 6.
15: It was a good game, actually.
12: Cracking game.
13: Auckland Wellington. Scotty went Auckland as he went Wellington.
14: Yeah, I don't know why we're there. Yeah.
12: Oh, you got excited about dupes at 12.
14: Yeah, I did. Okay.
13: And Bay of Plenty, Northland. Scotty went Northland as he went Bay of Plenty.
12: Don't show off about that. Don't, you dear.
14: Oi, Sumo, honestly, it was probably a lot closer than I thought. Like, you know, you should be extremely proud of your Tony Fars for staying in the fight.
12: Move on, Rob.
13: Otago, Canterbury. I missed one. Hawke's Bay, Tasman. That one. Hawke's Bay, I guess. Both went Hawke's Bay. Scotty went 8. As he went 12, they won by 31.
14: Yeah, nice. Other margin for Dagger.
13: Yeah.
14: Awesome. Yeah. What's the score at the moment? Can we get a middle of it?
13: Otago, Canterbury. Scotty went Otago as he went.

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0: three-point shot, aren't they?
1: Yep. Well, I mean, if, you know, this is happening now in the WNBA.
0: Yeah.
1: Yeah. See, where's that four-point line? Is it halfway?
0: Oh, God knows.
1: Yeah, right.
0: I know.
1: Anyway, there you go. Those are some headlines for you. Thanks to PGG Rights and Turf, premium turf grass seed that's tested by the experts and trusted by the professionals.
0: And I'll get to one text. Did you see any wombles? Well, no, not at Plough Lane. They lived up on Wimbledon Common.
1: That's right.
0: So you used to see them up there. I didn't go up there to see wombles, so I used to go. Well, there was a great pub up there called the Dog and Fox.
1: Right.
0: Oh, I did a fantastic Sunday lunch. Yeah.
1: Great. Who's your favourite Womble? I was always, as a kid, I was a big Wombles fan. I had a mug with Orinoco on it.
0: Yeah, Ricardo Womble.
1: Ricardo Womble. No, yeah. As opposed to, Orinoco, was there Uncle Bulgaria?
0: I was Thunderbirds. But,
1: okay. Oh, you were Thunderbirds. Oh, okay,
0: yeah, absolutely, yeah. Yeah. Okay, it's coming up, 14 minutes after 9 on Sport Nation Mornings. In just a moment, we're going to go to South Africa. Clinton Vandenberg is going to join us to have a look ahead to this match tomorrow at the great stadium of Kings Park, the All Blacks taking on the Sharks in the second match of their tour.
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0: well, quite wacky stuff going on with the midfield lineouts and all that sort of thing. Do you think they kind of revert to type because there is so much at stake in this series and it's going to be back to that getting physical dominance, set piece and contestable kicking from the Springboks?
1: Listen, you'll get all of that, but as Dave Rennie himself said, he said, listen, I'm sure Rusty's got something up his sleeve, but so do we.
0: Yeah.
1: which I quite enjoy it.
0: Oh, yeah.
1: If somebody could, you definitely. Listen, Rusty will try something. You'll definitely see something new, something fresh. And if it doesn't work, then, you know, they'll move on.
0: Yeah.
1: But I'd be very surprised if there wasn't something in one of the coming tests. But listen, it'll be largely down to Bok rugby that you know.
0: Yeah. Oh, well, it's all so much to look forward to. And, of course, tomorrow morning we'll see the second match of the tour, All Blacks against the Sharks. Clinton van der Berg, thank you so much for joining us. It's been wonderful talking to you, mate. And you have a nice evening over there, huh?
1: Enjoy the tour. Thank you.
2: Australia's next test challenge is almost here, and with the Black Caps set to face them in a blockbuster series this summer, it's the perfect chance to see what New Zealand will be up against. Australia take on Bangladesh in the opening test, with plenty on the line as they continue to fine-tune ahead of a huge home summer. Australia against Bangladesh. First ball at 12:30. 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
8: Big year of rugby, which is cool. 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
8: 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You would have worried.
2: The Rule Roundup.

0: 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We'll get to some more of your texts in just a moment. 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
0: 9:52 Sport Nation Mornings. 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Getting some good ones coming through. Hi, Tony. Need the Christchurch team as there's a big league constituency in the South Island and it can only grow the game for New Zealand and Oz. Razor, question mark, has no idea about rugby league, but he'd create so much buy-in with deep roots in the community. That from Gary. It does actually raise the question about coaches crossing codes, because you don't have to look very far in international rugby to see a clutch of guys who came from rugby league and with real success. I mean, Sean Edwards, who was, well, he was Wigan, wasn't he? He was an absolute legend of rugby league in the UK, became a super successful defence coach initially, and it really has expanded his portfolio. Highly respected right throughout the game, Sean Edwards. Andy Farrell.
11: Goes all right.
0: Has done,
11: another
0: great rugby league player who's now head coach of Ireland. He's been part of the Lions and all that sort of thing. Les Kiss, just taken over. He was a rather diminutive winger for the North Sydney Bears going back, state of origin for Queensland. Mm. A lot of them go in as initially as defence coaches.
11: Yeah, that's where David Kidwell's gone, right?
0: Well, David Kidwell, absolutely, yeah. Well, he's been with Argentina, with the Highlanders, and I thought might be a guy that they might sign up as a defence coach for the All Blacks because he's got a pretty good track record. John Muggleton, I think, was one of the first. He became a very successful defence coach in rugby union. And perhaps at another level, I mean, look over on the shore, who's running the rugby program, very successful rugby program at Westlake Boys High.
11: Yeah, Hugh McGann.
0: Hugh McGann, yeah. Going the other way, Michael Checker. Currently, Roosters
11: assistant,
0: assistant coach. Alan Jones had a crack at coaching the Tigers, didn't he?
11: And Checker's actually coached at a Rugby League World Cup. He coached Lebanon.
0: Yeah. Absolutely, yeah. And I think he has said that one day he really would like to coach an NRL team. There's talk about him, you know, going back to the Waratahs. He's such an interesting character. So there's been plenty of crossover, but of course, the most important thing about it is we haven't heard a peep yet.
11: No, we haven't. That's true. And it got me thinking a few of the texts too about this one here came through, said from Ben saying on the NRL expansion, I'm a bit worried about the youth and pathways in Christchurch local comp, nowhere near at a level that could be a pathway at this stage. I think that is something that to watch the space. That is part of the contingency they have here.
0: You have to have that. And some of the ideas that the Orca one, I was looking at some of the plans that they have for community engagement are absolutely fantastic. Of course, it's all got to come to reality. Hi, lads. Talking about the altitude. At altitude in South Africa, an engine produces 10 to 12% less horsepower than at sea level because it can't get as much oxygen. Clearly, the same applies to human lungs. I raced motorcycles in South Africa for 3 years and know this to be correct. Thank you very much for that, Glenn. That's absolutely fantastic. And from Bob. Morning, TJ. Any word on who the Proctor replacement is? Well, officially, no. Now, I was hearing yesterday afternoon that Richie Maunga had been given the nod to pack his bags and go. And I got that from someone who reckoned they had it from a good source, etc., etc. Nothing's come of it. I mean, that's just, I heard it from someone who'd heard it from someone. But I got a reasonably good source, so who knows? We'll have to find out sooner or later, won't we?
11: Yeah, we'll have to figure that one out, figure out who the proctologist is. The replacement? Is that what you're doing?
0: No, I wouldn't. No? No, you've gone somewhere where we just simply do not need to go. Thank you for ending the hour on that note, Ricardo. It is coming up 4 minutes away from 10 now. This is Sport Nation Mornings.
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4: Australia's next test challenge is almost here, and with the Black Caps set to face them in a blockbuster series this summer, it's the perfect chance to see what New Zealand will be up against. Australia take on Bangladesh in the opening test, with plenty on the line as they continue to fine-tune ahead of a huge home summer. Australia against Bangladesh. First ball at 12:30. Live this Thursday on Sport Nation Extra, thanks to our mates at SEN. From Super Rugby to the Black Caps, we've got it covered. The pulse of sport in New Zealand starts here. 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

Trying to come forward again, and a real opportunity that's taken in smart fashion by Nacho. That's a really good goal. That's a smart finish. Kessa's coming forwards here, allowed to go a long way. Oh, that's a stunner! Down and backed him up, but the reverse ball is good. Now looking to smash one home. White's on the overlap, does get the cross in. Zoris. And still does pull it back. Valeri could not miss. Arsenal have got a goal back. Drills in low. Fabio Silva controls. And he's chested down and forced home. Well, there's the young defender that's managed to strike here. Victor Gyökeres for Arsenal from the spot against Alexander Meyer. It's Gyökeres confidently dispatched. It's Arsenal 2, Borussia Dortmund 3, with just over 20 minutes remaining of the 2026 Emirates Cup. Arsenal corner taken short. Martinelli drives in and scores! Oh, five is up.

0: to the EPL, NRL and the cricket. 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
3: 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It's all thanks

0: in another lifetime, isn't it? But look, Matt, thank you so much for that. We'll have to get back to you at some point and talk about, there's a bunch of New Zealanders scattered amongst the various leagues as well, and we'd love to talk to you about that in the near future as well. But in the meantime, thank you for bringing us up to speed and bringing us such a thorough look on who's going where and for what in the English Premier League. Thanks so much.
1: Great pleasure.
0: It's 10:45 now, Sport Nation Mornings. Yeah, boy, some of those transfer fees and sign-on fees and that, they just beg a belief, don't they? But back at this end of the scale, let's have a look at some of the odds for the EPL.
2: Yeah, sure, we can do that. In terms of the title winner, well, your Arsenal are favourites to go back-to-back at $2.63. Manchester City under Enzo Maresca, new manager for them, of course, they're 375, they're second favourites. Liverpool under the former Bournemouth manager, Andre Iriola, is $6.50, third favourites. Manchester United at $8.50, fourth. And then it's Chelsea at nines before you go out to Spurs at $26 as the next favourite.
0: Yeah, Chelsea at nine after all they've spent. Well, they've got to be considered, don't they?
2: They do, especially because they don't have any European football, right? So they're going to play less games than everybody else. Well, than the top teams, at least.
0: And Tottenham, 26.
2: 26, and they've spent a lot of money as
0: well.
2: They
0: have spent a heck of a lot of money, yeah.
2: In terms of relegation, well, it's no surprise.
0: The market?
2: Yeah, the three teams that came up are the three favourites to go back down.
0: Such is the way.
2: Yeah, Hull City are paying just $1.17. Coventry City and Ipswich Town are both $1.83. Coventry City, of course, managed by Frank Lampard.
0: And Coventry City, of course, part of a now redundant Monty Python sketch. The famous communist quiz where, I don't know, was it Karl Marx or someone was asked, you know, how many times have Coventry City won the FA Cup final? And he couldn't get the answer because it was a trick question. Coventry City have never won the FA Cup final. But then they did.
2: Yeah, well, didn't they lose a great game to Spurs 3-2? In an FA Cup final?
0: I think they beat Spurs.
2: Oh, they beat Spurs.
0: Lost a fantastic FA Cup final against Spurs, in 1982, I think it was. The great Ricardo Villa game, the turnaround. They played the replay and he scored two goals.
2: That's right. But
0: then Cov City, I think they made it, must have been about 85, 86, somewhere like that. And
2: they beat Spurs?
0: They beat Spurs, and I think it was a Gary Mabbott own goal.
2: Yeah, that's right, 1-0.
0: Yeah, that's... Boy, don't know where that came from in the memory banks. 10:47, maybe it's just something about enjoying Spurs losing. I don't know. 10:47 now, Sport Nation Mornings.
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4: 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Australia take on Bangladesh in the opening test, with plenty on the line as they continue to fine-tune ahead of a huge home summer. Australia against Bangladesh. First ball at 12:30. 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

0: one of the world's richest men. He's valued at $280 billion. Severin, who's in a partnership with him here, $33 billion. Apparently, Bezos was trying to buy the Seahawks and the Commanders, but pulled out of both deals. So he's looking at getting into sport ownership, obviously, the Amazon boss.
1: Yeah. Okay.
0: Probably have to pay his players a bit more than he pays his workers, allegedly.
1: allegedly. Yeah, allegedly. Word again.
0: Yeah. Allegedly. And just finally for you, the Warriors have signed North Queensland Cowboys middle forward Sam McIntyre on a two-year deal through to the end of the 2028 season. He was with the Tigers when Andrew Webster was the assistant coach there. Webster said he's impressed him with his toughness and his work ethic. When he pushed towards his debut, he made his debut for the Tigers in the NRL in 2020 and then spent some time at the Titans before going to the Cowboys, played 14 games last season and was on the bench when the Cowboys lost to the Warriors in Christchurch earlier this season.
2: Well, right on cue, because we've got talk of a whole bunch of players staying, extending, going. We're going to catch up with all of that in just a moment. From the Zero Tackle site, Scott Pride is going to join us on Sport Nation, where it is 7 minutes after 11.
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12: It's 11 after 11, Sport Nation Mornings. The NRL season is into its last 4 weeks of the regular season before the playoffs, but away from the field, there are deals being done left, right and centre. Big money on the table too. Might be a good time just to catch up with who's going where for next season, who's staying put. And for that, we're joined by Scott Pride from the Zero Tackle site. Hey, you, Scott.
13: Good morning, guys. Thanks for having me on. Yeah, I'm well. How are you?
12: Hey, really good. Great to have you with us. Look, just before we get into the who's going where, who's staying, Sydney Morning Herald recently reported that this massive TV deal that was signed with Foxtel and Nine has a clause

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9: Australia's next test challenge is almost here, and with the Black Caps set to face them in a blockbuster series this summer, it's the perfect chance to see what New Zealand will be up against. Australia take on Bangladesh in the opening test, with plenty on the line as they continue to fine-tune ahead of a huge home summer. Australia against Bangladesh. First ball at 12:30. Live this Thursday on Sport Nation Extra, thanks to our mates at SEN. From headlines to hard truths, TJ has the analysis and the reaction shaping the morning. 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
10: 11:34 Sport Nation Mornings with TJ and Rick. Coming up shortly, Simon Kneebone is going to join us from the Black Ferns to talk about the squad that was named yesterday. But yeah, 25 to 12, tummy starting to rumble. Mark Stafford, what's on the menu?
11: Oh, that's not bad. That's picturesque from you, Tony Johnson. On the menu today, in studio, what will we call it? The maker, the executive producer of the latest John Olomou documentary. Her name is Vea Mafaleo. And Jallo's going to come into studio for that too, because he went and saw the, what do you call it? The first showing?
10: The preview?
11: The premiere.
10: Premiere.
11: Yep. He went and saw it and he was quite moved by it, actually. Yeah. So,
10: I'm hearing that we're going to hear stuff that we haven't heard before.
11: Yes. Most of it. Most of it we haven't heard before. Yep. And a lot of it about his Tongan heritage and his Tongan upbringing, and a lot with his family and his siblings. And, yeah, it sounds amazing. So the maker of that documentary will be in studio, and I'm going to catch up

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